Carl Jefferson was one of those old-school record company guys. His Concord Records was rife with people who were very talented that he had hand-picked to be on his label. I'm David Bassey, Emily Remler, and an album called East to West, as in West Montgomery. There's a song called Snowfall. It comes from Claude Thornhill, and it was a big hit in 1941. Here's Emily Remler's version on Concord Records.

Up next, on Jazz with David Bassey, it's tenor saxophonist Jeff Hackworth and Old Black Magic from his album The Heart of the Matter. Speaking of The Heart of the Matter, one of the great guitarists who passed away early. She was around in the 1980s and recorded the album East to West for Concord Records with Marvin Smitty Smith at the drums, Buster Williams at the bass, and the inimitable Hank Jones playing the piano. Emily Remler's version of Claude Thornhill's Snowfall from the album East to West. Well, it's good to be with you right here and right now. Jazz with David Bassey. Jeff Hackworth up next. Old Black Magic. That's an old standard from way, way back. Let's listen.

One from Harold Arlen and Johnny Mercer, That Old Black Magic, and tenor saxophonist Jeff Hackworth, with Kyle Kohler at the B3 organ, Vince Hector at the drums, and guitarist Ed Cherry. It's on the album called The Heart of the Matter on Big Bridge Records. And here on Jazz with David Bassey. Consider this. You can present your business's message to our loyal Jazz with David Bassey listeners. 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

0: up next, pianist, vocalist, songwriter, Mose Allison. That's music from Conrad Herwig and Sketches of Spain, Emas, on Half Note Records, recorded live at the Blue Note in New York City and out in 2006. Featuring Brian Lynch at the trumpet, Edsel Gomez at the piano, and Richie Flores playing the percussion. Paquito de Rivera, a special guest, with trombonist Conrad Herwig. Well, this one is an album produced by vocalist and pianist Ben Sidran, the Mose Chronicles on Blue Note Records. And I ain't got nothing but the blues. The blues are what Mose Allison was all about. Yet there are records from the late 50s and early 60s where he just plays spots off of the jazz music, too. Let's listen.
1: Ain't got the change of a nickel. Ain't got no bounce in my shoe. Don't have no fancy to tickle. I ain't got nothing but the blue. Ain't got no coffee that's perkin'.

No rest in my slumber. 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Lost all my telephone numbers.

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Coming up next, music from Brazil. Check it out. Akio from Tahina Horta, the guitarist, and a World Pacific release. We just heard drummer Max Roach, percussion Bittersweet on Impulse Records, one from the 1960s, an all-star cast with Garvey's Ghost, the song, percussion Bittersweet on Impulse, Max Roach, and a cast of wonderful folks. Here we are, Jazz with David Bassey, right here, right now, for your pleasure and your ears. Preceding that, Benny Carter and his orchestra, also on Impulse, also from the early 1960s, with Coleman Hawkins at the tenor and Phil Woods at the alto saxophone. Also Mr. Carter leading his orchestra on his own composition, Blue Star. Further Definitions, the album from Benny Carter, followed by percussion Bittersweet from Max Roach. This one, As the World Turns, like the, afternoon's TV and so on, but not quite.

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I'm Mason Reed. Tensions in the Middle East escalate as Iran announces plans for a restricted zone outside the Strait of Hormuz, warning ships that violate it will be sanctioned. This follows recent U.S. and Israeli military operations in the region. In related violence, Israeli airstrikes in southern Lebanon killed at least 11 people, including 2 children. The situation remains critical as negotiations continue between the U.S. and Iran in efforts to end hostilities. Rossi Diaz from ABC is diving into the latest in pop culture. A24 has just released one of the most talked about trailers of the year, and over in Venice, Anderson is making waves, leaving audiences stunned. Stay tuned for more updates on these trending stories. 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

News on KUR, provided in part by the students and staff of Kutztown University Radio. I'm Mike Reggs. Kutztown University completed its renovation and celebrated a ribbon-cutting and grand opening of one of its residence halls, Johnson Hall, on Thursday, August 6th. First built in 1966, Johnson Hall features 68,613 square feet of fully renovated and new space to house 298 students. Students will enter through the new vestibule-style main entrances, which open into the new exterior Golden Bear Courtyard. Renovations include a new fully ADA-compliant elevator, the addition of central air conditioning, and fully renovated restrooms on each resident floor. New lounge and study spaces have been added to each resident floor, as well as laundry facilities. The ground floor includes an updated student recreation center and kitchenette, a new conference room, imagination center, and well-being suite. Johnson Hall is named after Lillian Elizabeth Johnson, an 1889 graduate of Keystone State Normal School. She was the first critic teacher in the model school and later became the Dean of Women. KUR would like to remind you that for our most updated schedule of programming, make sure to go to our website, kutztown.edu/KUR, and click on schedule. 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You can also follow us on social media. We're on TikTok, Instagram, Threads, and Facebook. 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From KUR News, I'm Mike Reggs.

saxophonist Ian Hendrickson Smith, and has a long and varied career. I'm David Massey. Ian Hendrickson Smith is good at that 3-4 horn rock and roll horn section, like Tower of Power and that sort of thing. He's made some great records with Dr. Lonnie Smith, and here he is, straight up jazzing on the Lowdown.

Coming up, Jack's Basket, recorded in the same room as the album we just heard. The Lowdown, with a double meaning, in loving tribute to one of the great drummers of our time, Lawrence Leathers, nicknamed Low, and hence the double meaning of the album here, Lowdown. Lawrence Leathers was taken from us in June of 2019. And we had good ties to him here in Kansas City, too. Ian Hendrickson Smith on the alto, Corey Weeds at the tenor, Rick Germanson, John Weber, and Joe Farnsworth.

West Coast throwback to Lenny Niehaus. It's Adam Schulman, West Meets East, and Jack's Basket. Consider this. You can present your business's message to our loyal Jazz with David Bassi listeners. 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

Coming up, Dr. Lonnie Smith and Voodoo Doll from one on Palmetto called Rise Up and a host of New Orleans musicians. That one comes from a pianist who has been in New York now 25 years, pianist-composer Edward Simon, headed for the big city from Venezuela 25 years ago, and this album, 25, a two-album set on Ridgeway Records, features the best of Edward Simon, a pianist who's very deep in thought, and there, Uninvited Thoughts, the title of the song, from the second in the two-album set called 25 Years, pianist-composer Edward Simon. It's Jazz with David Bassey. 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I've had the great honor of listening to Dr. Lonnie Smith live several times. Herlin Riley at the drums, Peter Bernstein at the guitar, and New Orleans' favorite Donald Harrison at the alto sax, pulling up some Voodoo Doll, Dr. Lonnie Smith on Palmetto Records and the album Rise Up.

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Without adversity, life is just a series of events with no narrative arc. Eric Reed and some thoughtful music coming up on Jazz with David Bassi. We had a nice little concert there, didn't we? Came from two points in time, September 29th and 30th of 2017, Jeremy Pelt, live in Paris, Noir Rouge, and Victor Gould featured prominently at the piano. Preceding that, Thad Jones, Mel Lewis Orchestra, and Brother Hank Jones featured prominently at the piano from 1966. Here's Eric Reed from a 2020 release called For Such a Time as This, and Duke's composition.

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I'm Mason Reed. New York City Mayor Zohran Mamdani has released over 170,000 pages of previously sealed documents regarding air quality after the 9/11 attacks. This includes the Harding Memo, which indicates city officials knew about air quality dangers while telling the public it was safe. Mamdani stated that people got sick because leaders they trusted lied. The release aims to provide transparency for 9/11 first responders and advocates who have sought this information for decades. An Illinois mother charged with murdering her 2-year-old son was denied bail during her first court appearance. Corey Walsh, 40, appeared in handcuffs and displayed emotional distress. A judge cited strong evidence of first-degree murder and deemed her a threat to her family. Prosecutors revealed that a neighbor found the boy unresponsive in their basement and that an 8-month-old infant was also found unsupervised in the home. Walsh's defense claims she was experiencing a psychotic episode at the time. The news stream, powered by Seaboard Networks, delivering smarter radio,

Voices on KU are provided in part by the students and staff of Kutztown University. I'm Mike Reggs. Kutztown University has updated its degrees in communication design to meet the needs of today's students, including an accelerated dual degree and fully online graduate program. The accelerated dual degree, or 4+1, in communication design at KU allows students to earn both the Bachelor of Fine Arts and the Master of Arts in Communication Design in just 5 years. This streamlined pathway is designed for motivated students who want to graduate with advanced credentials while maintaining academic and professional momentum. The accelerated program allows students to transition seamlessly from undergraduate to graduate study. After earning their BFA, students complete the MA fully online, allowing them to begin a full-time career while advancing their education. This flexible structure eliminates the need to pause professional growth and makes it possible to immediately apply graduate-level learning in real-world settings. Students choose Kutztown University for their dual degrees in communication design for the cost-effective two-degree pathway, strong portfolio and career outcomes, 100% online master's flexibility, and expert faculty and industry networking. The standalone Master of Arts in Communication Design for those who have already completed a bachelor's is built to fit the schedule of working professionals. Kutztown University is the only institution in Pennsylvania to offer a master's in communication design, making this program a distinctive opportunity for aspiring graphic designers or seasoned professionals looking to become leaders in the field of design. We check news hourly on KUR. We're floating into a brand new Cool Jazz Weekly, everything fresh in the world of cool and contemporary jazz with just a dash of the retro. This young lady goes by the name Pooh in the music world, and sometimes also just by her regular name, Adrienne. Either way, it's a great new song from Pooh. It's called Floating on a High. As we float into a brand new Cool Jazz Weekly, welcome.

can always detect his sound very easily. That's Ben Tankard. He's a minister, a musician, a family man, and former reality TV show as well. A man of many hats. Ben Tankard. Tall, Dark, and Jazzy, the name of that new one from Ben and Adrienne, starting off today's show with Floating on a High here on Cool Jazz Weekly. As we are floating on a high, providing you everything new and fresh in the world of cool and contemporary jazz with just a dash of the retro. Here's Attila Zavatti featuring Chiele Minucci. This is a real undiscovered gem, or maybe I should say rediscovered gem, an Alan Thicke song, the track's namesake, Jay Graydon and David Foster composition as well from the early 1980s, entitled Thick of the Night, spelled T-H-I-C-K-E for Alan Thicke, originally performed by Al Jarreau, now recorded and released officially for the first time. Here's Attila Zavatti featuring Chiele Minucci, Thick of the Night, here on Cool Jazz Weekly.

It is Cool Jazz Weekly. It's Detroit Centric's Kathy Cozens and Paul Randolph. Wow, talk about a list of talent right there. A song called Let's Go Out. If you can keep your feet from tapping during that one, you're a better person than me. And Attila Zavadi featuring Achille Mannucci, Thick of the Night here on Cool Jazz Weekly. Everything fresh in the world of cool and contemporary jazz with just a dash of the retro. Halfway through the show, we will have a artist interview. I know I've been talking about it for like a month now, but for whatever reason, one way or the other, this particular artist interview kept getting delayed or rescheduled, mostly my fault. We finally got him today. So tune in about 10 minutes for that artist interview here on Cool Jazz Weekly. Or better yet, just stay tuned, because we got some more great music leading up to that artist interview, like this one from Eric Valentine featuring Marcus Anderson, One Way or the Other on Cool Jazz Weekly.

0: What a smooth song there from Jeff Logan playing about everybody's favorite day of the week. TGIF, the name of that song, and Eric Valentine featuring Marcus Anderson, One Way or the Other. And we knew that One Way or the Other, despite all the reschedules and promises, it would eventually happen, and it finally has. We have an artist interview today here on Cool Jazz Weekly. And I'm here on Cool Jazz Weekly, a Kutztown University radio production with Keith Satterfield. 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
1: Welcome, welcome, welcome.
0: So great to have you here, Keith. We had some trouble getting the time that worked for both of us, but eventually it happened. Had faith it would, and it definitely did. So, Keith, start off the interview with telling us a little bit about your musical background.
1: Well, you know, look, everything about me is an extension of my dad. You know, he was my hero, man. Coming up with them guys, you know, Phil Collins, Earth, Wind & Fire, the Jacksons, and so on and so on. But that story goes back all the way to Chicago, man, to Chess Records. You know, so watching my dad, I just wanted to be like him. You know, he was such a cool dude. Early on in life, I wanted to be like my father. And he was such a heavyweight, man, like not only in the music, just the way he carried himself. And he was known for that, like just his the way he lived principally. He was a principal man, and he approached that with the music. So, you know, everything about me is what I wanted to be and what I watched with him. And I'd like to think that he's passed, but I'd like to think that I'm representing him and my mom well.
0: And I'm sure he would say the same if he were still here.
1: Hey, Mike, you know what he would say, man? He would say, "You're doing good, but you're not working hard enough."
0: Oh, there you go. That's you can always work a little harder, right? Yeah.
1: Oh, that, you know how parents are, man. They want you to do more than what they did.
0: Yep, absolutely. That's because they want you to have a better life than them. Absolutely.
1: Exactly.
0: So you talked about your dad as being one of your huge inspirations. Tell me a little bit about some of your other musical inspirations.
1: As a little kid, going to all those Earth, Wind & Fire rehearsals, man, I seen like a lot of just, I grew up with all the people in the industry, from George Duke to Quincy, you know, again, to the Jacksons. I was in the studio with the Genesis when they did the Abacab album, Paper Late and all that stuff. So really, then if you go back early, I remember I was at the studio in Chess Records and I watched Muddy Waters walk up. And Muddy got out, hey Mike, he got out of a green Cadillac. He had green crushed velvet interior with a green suit on, with a green cane. And I was about 6-7 years old, so my dad caught me looking at him and my mouth was open. Because I was fascinated. I'd never seen, he looked like a cartoon character, man. But those guys were the first hip hop artists with the flamboyancy. It was the blues guys back in the day. He had chains on and the whole. So that's where that whole flamboyancy with the hip hop thing, it came from them blues guys, man. So yeah, early on, man, like Coco Taylor, Muddy Waters, and Willie Dixon, that was the early days. So then when we moved to California, yeah, I got to see all this other stuff, but just a rich influence of music. You know, when you hear my work, you hear a lot of elements of all those people that I watch. It's like, because I like to record smooth jazz and a little hip hop, a little pop. But at night, I listen to Thelonious Monk, John Coltrane. I listen to those guys to kind of calm me down. So technically, really, all elements, different flavors of music comes out of what I do because I was raised listening to that.
0: So yeah, that's what I was going to ask you. So do you consider yourself a smooth jazz guy or a straight ahead jazz guy or a little bit of everything?
1: Yeah, Mike, I'm kind of in a few different lanes, man. Like,
0: right.
1: I'm going to tell you something. When I first started this recording thing, the solo recording thing, I was just into the smooth jazz lane. But then the light bulb went off on me that a friend of mine asked me to do some pop music for him. And it was a song that we wrote years ago. When I helped him with that pop song, the light bulb went off, like, because it gave me an escape from the smooth jazz creatively. So when I did that, I realized, you know what? I don't have to just stay in this lane because I like different styles of music. So yeah, we're doing the smooth jazz, but we're doing a little hip hop. We're doing a little pop. You know, I just love music like that. So I want to express myself in a few different ways like that. And we kind of just get started with that.
0: Yeah, and doing very well with it. So this song right now that you're promoting is a song that you did with Philip Bailey and Michael Hunter called Eternal Wisdom. Tell us a little bit about Eternal Wisdom. Tell us about that project.
1: Well, a friend of mine who's a keyboard player wrote the song. And he wrote it years ago. He's a really, really big Earth, Wind & Fire fan. If you thought I was a fan, man, this guy here, he has a page designated to Earth, Wind & Fire fans. So he came to me about several years back and said he had this piece of music. When I first heard it, I fell in love with it. So we did it, and at the time, my production chops, they weren't right. So we made an attempt at that song, but the production wasn't right. We got Philip to sing on it. He did us a favor. And we did that song several years ago, but I had to go back and redo it because now I know what I'm doing. It was such a great piece of music. I said, okay, let's do this thing right. So we did it right, and it came out beautiful. Michael Hunter, one of the baddest trumpet mans in L.A. He worked with Lenny Kravitz. He spent a lot of years with Lenny Kravitz on the road. Boss Skaggs. I met Mike. He was doing a lot of work with Larry Dunn at the time, the Larry Dunn Orchestra. So I called Mike and said, man, I got this song I want you to come in on. And we wrestled with it, man. Mike and I spent a couple of weeks perfecting that thing because it's a simple melody, but it calls for long tones. And if you know anything about horn players, long tones are the hardest thing to play. So it's a simple melody, but it has to be in tune and on beat and all that. So anyway, I got Mike. Philip did his thing. Man, we got all the elements on it, and we got a great guitarist out of Minneapolis. He got down with us on it, and we got the ingredients. And finally, several months back, when we went back and redid that thing, we realized we had something real special. So that's how Eternal Wisdom came about, man. It's just a great piece of music.
0: That's a great story. So what's next? I mean, you're an artist. You're always looking at the future. Are you working on new music? Or
1: hey, Mike, check this out. Check this out. There was a keyboard player named, a pianist named Dean Gant. I don't know if you heard about it. Man, he did all that stuff with Anita Baker, Rapture.
0: Mm-hmm. Yeah.
1: He produced with Madonna, TLC, Outkast.
0: Yep.
1: Right before Dean Gant, I grew up with this guy. He was a friend of my father's. Right before he passed, man, right before he passed, he gave me, I wanted to get him on a recording. He was such a good pianist. I said, man, look, you know, get down with me. So he said, yeah, Keith, give me something. So Mike, I went to my studio, put together a nice little groove. I got him to record on. Now that was back 6 years ago. Man, Mike, the dude passed about 2 years later. One night I was sitting up thinking about, okay, what can I do creatively to jump into a new piece of music? And I remembered that I had this performance for him. So recently, we went back and touched that thing up, man, and did a production on it. It's called Take My Breath Away, Dean's groove. That's coming next. And that's my way of honoring this guy, man, because he was a really, you know, he knows all the guys, Marcus Miller and yada, yada, yada. But that's coming next. So we're going to let that go real soon. You're going to get the first copy of it.
0: All right. I can't wait for it. That sounds really good stuff. Awesome.
1: It's a great piece of music. It's a great follow-up to Eternal Wisdom.
0: And it's a great feeling when you can, you know, make something that, you know, tribute somebody like that. That's really cool.
1: man, yeah. You know, when he passed, I forgot that I had that because he gave it to me and I just stored it in my vault. And then when he passed and I thought about him, I remembered I had that. So I just went into it, man, and I think that he would be proud the way we honored him. Man, he's really getting down on this stuff. When you hear it, you're going to understand what I'm talking about.
0: I'm looking forward to it. So tell my listeners, you know, how can they find out all about, you know, your current projects, what you're working on now, and what you got coming up in the future? Are you active on social media? All that kind of stuff.
1: Oh, yeah, yeah, yeah. Listen, you can go to our website, www.satmusic.com, and that'll you can keep up with us and on everything that we're doing over there. We're getting ready to let some pop stuff go. Matter of fact, this is another musician that I'm honoring. He did all that stuff with Curtis Mayfield.
0: Mm-hmm.
1: Guitars, Superfly. Yep. You remember Superfly?
0: Mm-hmm. Sure.
1: Right. He did all that stuff with Curtis, another friend of my father's. He wrote a song, man. It's like a Jimi Hendrix, Crosby, Seals, and Cross type cross thing. Yeah. I put it together, man. Put a great production on it. So we're gonna let that go soon. It's called The Rain. And so we got two things coming down the pike: some pop stuff, and then there's some more smooth jazz stuff. And you can check all this stuff out at www.satmusicgroup.com.
0: Awesome. Great. Well, my final question, Keith, and I always like to ask this of artists when I do these interviews. Some artists like the question, some don't like it, but I think you're going to do great. Any inspiring words of wisdom that you want to share? And that could be directed at anybody, fellow musicians or just, you know, humanity in general.
1: You know what, man? First, I'll say, because I struggle with this myself, all entertainers and all music people out there, know that this is what you know, this is your calling, because you got a billion reasons to quit doing your music, especially in an age of streaming where, you know, we're fighting to get a few coin for our work. But it can't be about the money. Artistry can't be about the money. You got to really have a love for it. You know, if you're sitting there trying to record, think about how much money you're going to make. At one point, you're going to do something else because the money will call you off. So to all artists out there, man, just look, keep doing it, because it's a struggle for us to get up and do our thing every day. You know, make sure your spiritual hat is on tight before you get into it. And don't let the world, because we living in weird times now, Mike, you know, we're in weird times. So don't let all the noise get into your creative head. Hey, as

Nice smooth sounds there from Niels, consummate professional in the world of smooth jazz. We air a lot of artists that are smaller and getting their start in the world of smooth jazz, but we also air some of those big names as well, and doesn't get much bigger than Niels. Chill It here on Cool Jazz Weekly, and our artist interview of the week, it finally happened. Another big name in the world of jazz, smooth jazz, music in general, Keith Satterfield, featuring Philip Bailey and Michael Hunter with Eternal Wisdom here on Cool Jazz Weekly. Everything fresh in the world of cool and contemporary jazz with just a dash of the retro. I love the name of this one. Jonathan Leslie, No Lint in the Pocket on Cool Jazz Weekly.

What a nice song here on Cool Jazz Weekly. Classically trained Japanese pianist Yuko Mabuchi. She started her music career at around 4 years old and then discovered jazz, R&B, hip-hop, and blues during her teenage years. Very interested in that kind of music. And there she is making some beautiful music right now here on Cool Jazz Weekly. Yuko Mabuchi, Twist of Fate. And Jonathan Leslie, nice smooth song right before that with No Lint in the Pocket here on Cool Jazz Weekly. Cool Jazz Weekly, a production of Kutztown University Radio on the campus of Kutztown University. Thank you so much for listening. As a twist of fate would have it, unfortunately, we are just about out of time of another Cool Jazz Weekly. But that's life, as the French term goes, c'est la vie, that means that's life, or, you know, that's just the way it goes. Here is Joel Del Rosario taking us out of today's show, c'est la vie. We'll see you back here next time on Cool Jazz.

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I'm Mason Reed. Tensions in the Middle East escalate as Iran announces plans for a restricted zone outside the Strait of Hormuz, warning ships that violate it will be sanctioned. This follows recent U.S. and Israeli military operations in the region. In related violence, Israeli airstrikes in southern Lebanon killed at least 11 people, including 2 children. The situation remains critical as negotiations continue between the U.S. and Iran in efforts to end hostilities. New York City Mayor Zohran Mamdani has released over 170,000 pages of previously sealed documents regarding air quality after the 9/11 attacks. This includes the Harding Memo, which indicates city officials knew about air quality dangers while telling the public it was safe. Mamdani stated that people got sick because leaders they trusted lied. The release aims to provide transparency for 9/11 first responders and advocates who have sought this information for decades. The news stream, powered by Seaboard Networks, delivering smarter radio,

0: News on KUR provided in part by the students and staff of Kutztown University Radio. I'm Mike Reggs. Kutztown University completed its renovation and celebrated a ribbon cutting and grand opening of one of its residence hall, Johnson Hall, on Thursday, August 6th. First built in 1966, Johnson Hall features 68,613 square feet of fully renovated and new space to house 298 students. Students will enter through the new vestibule-style main entrances, which open into the new exterior Golden Bear Courtyard. Renovations include a new fully ADA-compliant elevator, the addition of central air conditioning, and fully renovated restrooms on each resident floor. New lounge and study spaces have been added to each resident floor, as well as laundry facilities. The ground floor includes an updated student recreation center and kitchenette, a new conference room, imagination center, and well-being suite. Johnson Hall is named after Lillian Elizabeth Johnson, an 1889 graduate of Keystone State Normal School. She was the first critic teacher in the model school and later became the Dean of Women. 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You can also follow us on social media. We're on TikTok, Instagram, Threads, and Facebook. 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
1: From Quality Radio Productions, it's another hour of light and easy favorites. It's Something Beautiful. I'm Jake Longwell, opening the hour with Robert Farnon and his orchestra and Come Fly With Me.

The Spinners' classic Could It Be I'm Falling in Love from Earl Klugh on guitar, Kitty Callan on vocals with Little Things Mean a Lot, It's My Day was performed by John Fox and the orchestra before that. We also heard from Frank Chaxfield his rendition of Dust in the Wind, Beverly Kenny on vocals with guitarist Johnny Smith and his quartet before that Almost Like Being in Love. In Times Like These was played by the Countdown Orchestra. We also heard from Mitchell Ayers, leading his orchestra through Lovely to Look At. How Deep is the Ocean was played by trumpeter Bert Camfort and his orchestra, and Robert Farnan at the top with a jazzy rendition of Come Fly With Me. It's an hour of light and easy favorites. It's Something Beautiful. I'm Jake Longwell. If you want to get in touch, it's qualityradioproductions@gmail.com and our website, qualityradioproductions.blogspot.com. You're tuned in to Something Beautiful, program 2407. Marty Gold and his orchestra gets our final set of the hour underway with music from Fiddler on the Roof. It's Sunrise, Sunset.

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I'm Mason Reed. Tensions in the Middle East escalate as Iran announces plans for a restricted zone outside the Strait of Hormuz, warning ships that violate it will be sanctioned. This follows recent U.S. and Israeli military operations in the region. In related violence, Israeli airstrikes in southern Lebanon killed at least 11 people, including 2 children. The situation remains critical as negotiations continue between the U.S. and Iran in efforts to end hostilities. New York City Mayor Zohran Mamdani has released over 170,000 pages of previously sealed documents regarding air quality after the 9/11 attacks. This includes the Harding Memo, which indicates city officials knew about air quality dangers while telling the public it was safe. Mamdani stated that people got sick because leaders they trusted lied. The release aims to provide transparency for 9/11 first responders and advocates who have sought this information for decades. The news stream, powered by Seaboard Networks, delivering smarter radio,

0: news on KUR provided in part by the students and staff of Kutztown University Radio. I'm Mike Greggs. Kutztown University has instituted a policy change regarding the use of e-mobility devices on campus. Kutztown University will be prohibiting the use of all e-mobility devices on campus after careful consideration and assessment of emerging safety concerns, says Assistant Vice President and Dean of Students, Dr. Stephen Ruprecht. The devices include electric scooters, electric bikes, and motorized skateboards. Quote, "This decision has not been made lightly," Ruprecht said. "It reflects increasing concerns about an incident at KU with fire and life safety, i.e. exploding battery, in addition to pedestrian safety, congestion in high traffic areas, and the potential for accidents and injuries involving both riders and those walking across campus," end quote. Ruprecht continued that over the past year, institutions across the country have experienced a rise in incidents related to e-mobility devices, particularly in shared spaces such as walkways, residence hall areas, and entrances to academic buildings. Quote, "These devices, while convenient, can travel at speeds that create serious risks in environments designed primarily for foot traffic. Effective immediately, use of electric scooters, electric bikes, and motorized skateboards will not be permitted on KU property, including walk pathways and building interiors. Devices should not be installed inside university buildings, including residence halls, due to fire safety and battery concerns." We check news hourly on KUR.
1: From Quality Radio Productions, it's another hour of relaxing instrumentals. It's Something Beautiful. I'm Jake Longwell. Opening the hour with music from the Beatles songbook, as performed by Ferranti and Teicher and their orchestra, here is Something.

The music of Sonny and Cher is played by James Last in the orchestra. I Got You, Babe. My Dear Cousin Julia was performed by Simon Gale in the orchestra before that. Archie Blair and his orchestra gave us Won't You Call Me Sweetheart. Also back there, Hagrid Hardy, You and the Moonlight. Percy Faith with the music of Mercy from 1969, Love Can Make You Happy. David Rose in the orchestra gave us Gay Spirits prior to that. We also heard the Latin sounds of Edmundo Ross, the track Solamente Una Vez, Only One Time. The piano of Frank Mills back there as well. Peter Piper, Hold Me Till the Morning Comes, was performed by John Fox in the orchestra. And we began the set and also the program with music of the Beatles, as played by Ferranti and Teicher. Something. You are listening to Something Beautiful, an hour of relaxing instrumentals. I'm Jake Longwell. If you'd like to get in touch with the program, the email address is qualityradioproductions@gmail.com. 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If you'd like the playlist or streaming audio for this episode, it's Something Beautiful, program 2209. We'll begin our second set of the hour with music of Paul McCartney and Stevie Wonder, as played by clarinetist Acker Bilk and his orchestra, Ebony and Ivory.

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I'm Kennedy Collins. Tensions in the Middle East escalate as Iran announces plans for a restricted zone outside the Strait of Hormuz. Warning ships that violate it will be sanctioned. This follows recent U.S. and Israeli military operations in the region. In related violence, Israeli airstrikes in southern Lebanon killed at least 11 people, including 2 children. The situation remains critical as negotiations continue between the U.S. and Iran in efforts to end hostilities. New York City Mayor Zohran Mamdani has released over 170,000 pages of previously sealed documents regarding air quality after the 9/11 attacks. This includes the Harding Memo, which indicates city officials knew about air quality dangers while telling the public it was safe. Mamdani stated that people got sick because leaders they trusted lied. The release aims to provide transparency for 9/11 first responders and advocates who have sought this information for decades. The News Stream, powered by Seaboard Networks, delivering smarter radio.

0: are provided in part by the students and staff of Kutztown University Radio. I'm Mike Greggs. Pennsylvania's state system of higher education has announced the statewide PASHI Pledge, a last dollar scholarship initiative to cover remaining tuition costs for in-state undergraduate students who receive both a federal Pell Grant and a PA state grant. The initiative begins in fall 2027. Under the pledge, eligible students across all 10 PASHI universities would pay no out-of-pocket tuition costs after federal, state, and institutional aid is applied. Fees, books, housing, and meals are not included. The Board of Governors of Pennsylvania State System of Higher Education also approved the 2026-27 in-state graduation tuition rates for PASHI universities. PASHI universities, the state universities of Pennsylvania, remain the most affordable four-year college option in the Commonwealth. For 2026-27, in-state undergraduate tuition will increase by $172 per semester. The new tuition rate will be $4,169 per semester, or $8,338 for a full academic year, the lowest university tuition rate in the state. KUR would like to remind you that we are your news leader on the radio dial here in northeastern Berks County, on campus, and around the world. We check news every hour at the top of every hour here on the radio voice of Kutztown University, KUR. Local, national, and international news on the radio voice of Kutztown University, KUR. I'm Mike Greggs.
1: 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Welcome to another hour of relaxing instrumentals. This is Something Beautiful.

Wrapping up that set of beautiful instrumentals with Antonio Rossi and his orchestra, their rendition of Songbird. To All the Girls I've Loved Before, a huge hit for Julio Iglesias and Willie Nelson, as done by Raymond Lefebvre and his orchestra. The Beatles, given a solo piano treatment from B.G. Adair, that was All My Lovin'. ABBA's Waterloo, played by guitarist Antonio De Lucena. The great Percy Faith, and a tune from My Fair Lady, Wouldn't It Be Lovely? Ebony and Ivory was played by Paul Mariatt and his orchestra. Jeff Love giving us Falling in Love with Love. Florentine Nights, a bit of tango from Alfred House. And 101 Strings at the top of the set, Put Your Head on My Shoulder. It's all part of the mix of beautiful instrumentals on Something Beautiful. I'm Jake Longwell. 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

I'm Kennedy Collins. An Amazon Air cargo plane overran a runway at Miami International Airport on Sunday, crashing into a van and killing five people. The National Transportation Safety Board is set to interview the pilots and has recovered the cockpit voice and flight data recorders. Early analysis shows the plane was attempting to go around before more braking was applied, but speed brakes weren't deployed. The plane was carrying a significant load of contact lenses when the accident occurred. Tensions in the Middle East escalate as Iran announces plans for a restricted zone outside the Strait of Hormuz, warning ships that violate it will be sanctioned. This follows recent U.S. and Israeli military operations in the region. In related violence, Israeli airstrikes in southern Lebanon killed at least 11 people, including two children. The situation remains critical as negotiations continue between the U.S. and Iran in efforts to end hostilities. The News Stream, powered by Seaboard Networks, delivering smarter radio.

0: KUR provided in part by the students and staff of Kutztown University. I'm Mike Reggs. Kutztown University has updated its degrees in communication design to meet the needs of today's students, including an accelerated dual degree and fully online graduate program. The accelerated dual degree, or 4+1, in communication design at KU allows students to earn both the Bachelor of Fine Arts and the Master of Arts in Communication Design in just 5 years. This streamlined pathway is designed for motivated students who want to graduate with advanced credentials while maintaining academic and professional momentum. The accelerated program allows students to transition seamlessly from undergraduate to graduate study. After earning their BFA, students complete the MA fully online, allowing them to begin a full-time career while advancing their education. This flexible structure eliminates the need to pause professional growth and makes it possible to immediately apply graduate-level learning in real-world settings. Students choose Kutztown University for their dual degrees in communication design for the cost-effective two-degree pathway, strong portfolio and career outcomes, 100% online master's flexibility, and expert faculty and industry networking. The standalone Master of Arts in Communication Design for those who have already completed a bachelor's is built to fit the schedule of working professionals. Kutztown University is the only institution in Pennsylvania to offer a Master's in Communication Design, making this program a distinctive opportunity for aspiring graphic designers or seasoned professionals looking to become leaders in the field of design. We check news hourly on KUR.
1: 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It's Something Beautiful. I'm Jake Longwell, opening the program with the Limelight Strings and their rendition of The Song Is You.

of course, Mona Lisa. Falling in Love with Love from Francis Scott and his orchestra. It's a Most Unusual Day from David Rose. Before that, Vigem from Paul Mauriat. I Only Have Eyes for You from Claudio Casanova. Girl of My Dreams from Hugo Montenegro. And we began the set and also the hour with The Song Is You from the Limelight Strings. It's an hour of light and easy favorites. It's something beautiful. I'm Jake Longwell. If you want to get in touch with the program, our email address is qualityradioproductions@gmail.com and our website, qualityradioproductions.blogspot.com. If you'd like the playlist or streaming audio for this episode, it's Something Beautiful, program 2603. English orchestra leader John Fox gets our final set of the hour underway. It's Only the Lonely.

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I'm Kennedy Collins. An Amazon Air cargo plane overran a runway at Miami International Airport on Sunday, crashing into a van and killing five people. The National Transportation Safety Board is set to interview the pilots and has recovered the cockpit voice and flight data recorders. Early analysis shows the plane was attempting to go around before more braking was applied, but speed brakes weren't deployed. The plane was carrying a significant load of contact lenses when the accident occurred. Tensions in the Middle East escalate as Iran announces plans for a restricted zone outside the Strait of Hormuz, warning ships that violate it will be sanctioned. This follows recent U.S. and Israeli military operations in the region. In related violence, Israeli airstrikes in southern Lebanon killed at least 11 people, including two children. The situation remains critical as negotiations continue between the U.S. and Iran in efforts to end hostilities. The News Stream, powered by Seaboard Networks, delivering smarter radio.

0: on KU are provided in part by the students and staff of Kutztown University. I'm Mike Riggs. Kutztown University has updated its degrees in communication design to meet the needs of today's students, including an accelerated dual degree and fully online graduate program. The accelerated dual degree, or 4+1, in communication design at KU allows students to earn both the Bachelor of Fine Arts and the Master of Arts in Communication Design in just 5 years. This streamlined pathway is designed for motivated students who want to graduate with advanced credentials while maintaining academic and professional momentum. The accelerated program allows students to transition seamlessly from undergraduate to graduate study. After earning their BFA, students complete the MA fully online, allowing them to begin a full-time career while advancing their education. This flexible structure eliminates the need to pause professional growth and makes it possible to immediately apply graduate-level learning in real-world settings. Students choose Kutztown University for their dual degrees in communication design for the cost-effective two-degree pathway, strong portfolio and career outcomes, 100% online master's flexibility, and expert faculty and industry networking. The standalone Master of Arts in Communication Design for those who have already completed a bachelor's is built to fit the schedule of working professionals. Kutztown University is the only institution in Pennsylvania to offer a master's in communication design, making this program a distinctive opportunity for aspiring graphic designers or seasoned professionals looking to become leaders in the field of design. We check news hourly on KUR.
1: From Quality Radio Productions, it's another hour of relaxing instrumentals. It's Something Beautiful, coming to you from New York's Finger Lakes region. I'm Jake Longwell. Getting the hour underway with one of the biggest names in beautiful music, Mantovani and his orchestra. Here's their rendition of Perfidia.

The Hollywood Symphony and their take of a huge hit for Kool and the Gang from 1981, Celebration. Stanley Black and the orchestra before that, A Taste of Honey. Amor, Amor, Amor from Orquestra Románticos de Cuba. Tony Osborne in that set as well, If I Loved You. The Romantic Strings and Orchestra, What the World Needs Now is Love. Robert Farnon gave us his rendition of One Morning in May. The Jennifer Warren's hit Right Time of the Night, played by John Fox and his orchestra. Ronnie Aldrich, I've Grown Accustomed to Her Face. And Perfidia, performed by Mantovani and his orchestra at the top of the set. You are listening to an hour of easy listening instrumentals. It's Something Beautiful. I'm Jake Longwell. If you'd like to get in touch with the program, you can do so by email. 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If you'd like the playlist or streaming audio for this episode, please look for Something Beautiful, program number 1911. We'll begin our second and final set of the hour with another big name in beautiful music, Percy Faith and his orchestra. Here is Theme for Young Lovers.

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I'm Kennedy Collins. Tensions in the Middle East escalate as Iran announces plans for a restricted zone outside the Strait of Hormuz. Warning ships that violate it will be sanctioned. This follows recent U.S. and Israeli military operations in the region. In related violence, Israeli airstrikes in southern Lebanon killed at least 11 people, including 2 children. The situation remains critical as negotiations continue between the U.S. and Iran in efforts to end hostilities. An Amazon Air cargo plane overran a runway at Miami International Airport on Sunday, crashing into a van and killing 5 people. The National Transportation Safety Board is set to interview the pilots and has recovered the cockpit voice and flight data recorders. Early analysis shows the plane was attempting to go around before more braking was applied, but speed brakes weren't deployed. The plane was carrying a significant load of contact lenses when the accident occurred. The news stream, powered by Seaboard Networks, delivering smarter radio.

0: on KU are provided in part by the students and staff of Kutztown University Radio. I'm Mike Greggs. Pennsylvania's state system of higher education has announced the statewide PASHE Pledge, a last dollar scholarship initiative to cover remaining tuition costs for in-state undergraduate students who receive both a federal Pell Grant and a PA state grant. The initiative begins in fall 2027. Under the pledge, eligible students across all 10 PASHE universities would pay no out-of-pocket tuition costs after federal, state, and institutional aid is applied. Fees, books, housing, and meals are not included. The Board of Governors of Pennsylvania State System of Higher Education also approved the 2026-27 in-state graduation tuition rates for PASHE universities. PASHE universities, the state universities of Pennsylvania, remain the most affordable four-year college option in the Commonwealth. For 2026-27, in-state undergraduate tuition will increase by $172 per semester. The new tuition rate will be $4,169 per semester, or $8,338 for a full academic year, the lowest university tuition rate in the state. KUR would like to remind you that we are your news leader on the radio dial here in northeastern Berks County, on campus, and around the world. We check news every hour at the top of every hour here on the radio voice of Kutztown University, KUR. Local, national, and international news on the radio voice of Kutztown University, KUR. I'm Mike Greggs.
1: 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It's Something Beautiful. I'm Jake Longwell. Opening the hour with music of Carole King as played by the 101 Strings Orchestra, here is Tapestry.

Robert James and his orchestra, The Right One. Steve Gray before that with Tender Touch, as well as The Carpenters for All We Know from The Cascading Strings. The Living Strings gave us Follow Me, the voice of Andy Williams in the set as well, Our Love Is Here to Stay, Jim Peary and the orchestra with You, I'm Born Again, Frank Barber and Lonely People before that, David Whittaker and his orchestra and the music of Tommy James, Crystal Blue Persuasion. Also, Klibanoff leading his orchestra through I'll Touch a Star, and we began the set and the hour with Tapestry, the Carole King classic from the 101 Strings. It's an hour of light and easy favorites. It's Something Beautiful. I'm Jake Longwell. 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The Fairfield Orchestra gets our final set of the hour underway. Here is All at Once.

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I'm Kennedy Collins. Defending champion Carlos Alcaraz has been eliminated from the U.S. Open by Ben Shelton in a thrilling match that ended late last night. This surprising result marks a stunning upset in the tournament. Fans are buzzing with excitement as Shelton advances, while Alcaraz's reign as champion comes to an unexpected end. Stay tuned for more updates on the U.S. Open as the action continues. Tensions in the Middle East escalate as Iran announces plans for a restricted zone outside the Strait of Hormuz, warning ships that violate it will be sanctioned. This follows recent U.S. and Israeli military operations in the region. In related violence, Israeli airstrikes in southern Lebanon killed at least 11 people, including 2 children. The situation remains critical as negotiations continue between the U.S. and Iran in efforts to end hostilities. The News Stream, powered by Seaboard Networks, delivering smarter radio.

Greggs on KU are provided in part by students and staff of Kutztown University Radio. I'm Mike Greggs. Kutztown University completed its renovation and celebrated a ribbon cutting and grand opening of one of its residence hall, Johnson Hall, on Thursday, August 6th. First built in 1966, Johnson Hall features 68,613 square feet of fully renovated and new space to house 298 students. Students will enter through the new vestibule-style main entrances, which open into the new exterior Golden Bear Courtyard. Renovations include a new fully ADA-compliant elevator, the addition of central air conditioning, and fully renovated restrooms on each resident floor. New lounge and study spaces have been added to each resident floor, as well as laundry facilities. The ground floor includes an updated student recreation center and kitchenette, a new conference room, imagination center, and well-being suite. Johnson Hall is named after Lillian Elizabeth Johnson, an 1889 graduate of Keystone State Normal School. She was the first critic teacher in the model school and later became the Dean of Women. KUR would like to remind you that for our most updated schedule of programming, make sure to go to our website, kutztown.edu/KUR, and click on schedule. That's kutztown.edu/KUR and click on schedule. You can also follow us on social media. We're on TikTok, Instagram, Threads, and Facebook. Follow us at Kutztown University Radio or KUR 1670. From KUR News, I'm Mike Greggs.

The Montenegrin guitar duo opened this week's edition of Classical Guitar Alive with their arrangement of Bach's English Suite No. 2. Chilean composer Horacio Salinas is well known for his work with the group Inti Illimani. He's also arranged some of their music for guitar and orchestra in his Danzas Peregrinas, or Pilgrim's Dances. John Williams is the guitarist with the English Chamber Orchestra, conducted by Paul Daniel.

John Williams, guitarist with the English Chamber Orchestra, conducted by Paul Daniel in the Danzas Peregrinas, or Pilgrim's Dances by Horacio Salinas. You're listening to Classical Guitar Alive. I'm Tony Morris. This is music by Norwegian composer Kjell Markussen, his Pavane for viola, cello, and guitar. It's performed by Duo Octava and guitarist Anders Clemens Oyen.

guitarist Anders Clemens Oyen and duo Octava, performing the Pavane for viola, cello, and guitar by Norwegian composer Kjell Markussen. We'll close this week's edition of Classical Guitar Alive with Irina Kulikova performing the California Suite by Gallardo Del Rey.

0: Closing this week's edition of Classical Guitar Alive, we've just heard Irina Kulikova performing the California Suite by Gallardo Del Rey. You've been listening to Classical Guitar Alive. Classical Guitar Alive is broadcast worldwide thanks to the generous support of the Augustine Foundation and the Kadosky Family Fund, and Charles and Taco Parker, and by Augustine Strings, makers of classical guitar strings since 1947.
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I'm Kennedy Collins. Tariff tensions between the U.S. and Canada could hit businesses in Michigan, Ohio, and Maine hard. A honey seller in Maine saw sales dip due to a trade dispute, but business has bounced back this year. However, experts warn new tariffs could raise prices and hurt cross-border tourism, impacting local economies just ahead of the critical midterm elections. Analysts believe these trade issues may greatly influence key Senate races in those states. Former President Donald Trump and Vice President J.D. Vance will be the keynote speakers at the first-ever GOP midterm convention in Dallas, Texas, starting this Wednesday. With just 55 days until the midterm elections, the event aims to rally support for Republican candidates and outline the party's agenda. Key topics will include immigration policies, tax legislation, and the economy. Trump's address will kick off the convention with closing remarks on the final night. The News Stream, powered by Seaboard Networks, delivering smarter radio.

News on KUR provided in part by the students and staff of Kutztown University Radio. I'm Mike Greggs. Kutztown University has instituted a policy change regarding the use of e-mobility devices on campus. Kutztown University will be prohibiting the use of all e-mobility devices on campus after careful consideration and assessment of emerging safety concerns, says Assistant Vice President and Dean of Students, Dr. Stephen Ruprecht. The devices include electric scooters, electric bikes, and motorized skateboards. Quote, "This decision has not been made lightly," Ruprecht said. "It reflects increasing concerns about an incidence at KU with fire and life safety, i.e. exploding battery, in addition to pedestrian safety, congestion in high traffic areas, and the potential for accidents and injuries involving both riders and those walking across campus," end quote. Ruprecht continued that over the past year, institutions across the country have experienced a rise in incidents related to e-mobility devices, particularly in shared spaces such as walkways, residence hall areas, and entrances to academic buildings. Quote, "These devices, while convenient, can travel at speeds that create serious risks in environments designed primarily for foot traffic. Effective immediately, use of electric scooters, electric bikes, and motorized skateboards will not be permitted on KU property, including walk pathways and building interiors. Devices should not be stored inside university buildings, including residence halls, due to fire safety and battery concerns." We check news hourly on KUR.

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1: And me, Heather Harrison.
0: And it is the 150th episode of Classics Count, and with some sadness, I have to inform you that this is our final show. And it's been quite a journey. I was just chatting to Heather. We have been with Wickham Sound since 2018. Wickham Sound has been a platform for two shows. We joined them in 2018, as I've just said, with our show called The Roots Collective. 1 year later, we won a gold award with the CRAs. And then 3 years ago, we decided, let's do something different. And Classics Count was born. And yes, all that classical music that we have shared with you over 3 years has been an absolute delight.
1: Yes, it's been a real joy. And we thought in this, our final show, that we will play some of our favourite pieces for you. So I have drawn the straw of the first hour, and you probably knew that because I love Mendelssohn, and that was his Midsummer Night's Dream scherzo. And I love Mendelssohn because of the person that he was. So over these last 3 years, we've looked into composers' lives and their inspirations and what have you. And I think if I had a composer to meet from the past, it would be Felix, because he was a painter, a poet, a multilingual scholar. He was warm and cheerful and loved stimulating conversations with his friends, and he loved travel as well. And I think that ticks all the boxes for me. So we're going to carry on with my choice for this first hour. The next one up is Johann Strauss II and Die Fledermaus, the Bat Overture. I've chosen this one because it's just so brilliant, the way there's a medley of six melodies woven together, and it's playful and bouncy, and it just cheers me up.

0: Wow. Johann Strauss the Younger with Die Fledermaus, the Bat, the Overture.
1: Love it.
0: Now, I'm going to use a stock phrase that I've used on many, many shows.
1: Oh, what's this one?
0: What's this one? Oh, Heather, how on earth are you going to follow that one?
1: Well, Martin, I think I'm going to do two together for this one. I was looking down my playlist and there are four contemporary composers in my hour, which I was quite surprised at, really. So we're going to start with Michael Nyman, the piano, The Heart Asks for Pleasure First. I always wondered, where did he get that rather strange kind of clumsy phrase? Well, it's from an Emily Dickinson poem of around 1862, where she explores human psychological progression of grief, desire and emotional numbness. And it's from the 1993 film. And then we're going to have John Barry's John Dunbar theme from the 1990 film Dances with Wolves. Both of these are lovely pieces of music.

I find that such a moving piece of music, and for ages we hunted around to get the version with the trumpet at the end. It's not in every version you hear, so I hope you enjoyed that one. Now, moving on, we have a piece from Dvorak. And when we go and see live music, I am mesmerised by the string players. So I've chosen his Serenade for Strings, and it's lovely because it was written at a time where he was really happy. He'd got financial freedom following an Austrian state prize, and I think you can just feel his happiness come through the music. So I've chosen the rather gorgeous second movement, the Tempo de Valse.

0: over the years, I've been aware of that finish. Although sometimes we have stumbled over it, haven't we? Dvorak, Serenade for Strings, the second movement. What a beautiful piece of music and a great choice, Heather.
1: Thank you. It's rather lovely, isn't it? My next piece is from another contemporary composer, and he's an Italian, Ludovico Einaudi. And the reason that I've chosen this one is because, way back when I was about 9 years old, my lovely mum and dad paid for piano lessons for me. And I thought, fantastic. And I really enjoyed it to start with. But the only trouble was my piano teacher then had a baby. And during that time of her maternity leave, I didn't see her. And it has been a lifelong regret that I didn't continue practicing. And then I stopped the lessons. And it is honestly a lifelong regret because I would so love to play the piano now. But I'll leave it to Einaudi, and I've chosen Le Onde, which is the waves, and he described the work through the imagery of a solitary man walking endlessly along a vast beach. And he said, while the sand, sky and clouds remain constant, only the waves change, always the same and different.

0: drifting away during that. Absolutely beautiful. I do love a bit of rolling piano, don't I, Martin?
1: Just a bit, yeah.
0: The next composer is Tchaikovsky, and I was really lucky as a young girl to be taken to the ballet by my parents quite a lot, and I did the same with my two sons. I don't know if they're particularly ballet-minded now, but you never know. Time might...
1: As they mature, they might change their minds.
0: As they mature, they're nearly 40, but never mind. So I have struggled to choose a piece from one of Tchaikovsky's ballets because so many of them are just glorious pieces of music. But I've gone for the hauntingly beautiful and emotionally charged finale of Swan Lake. And it will make me cry at the end, it always does.

it's genius, isn't it? The way it has the harp kind of leading the way to that crescendo. Ah, beautiful. Now, my final contemporary composer is Carl Jenkins. It's such a moving piece of music, and having been in a primary school for about 26 years, in the last 4 years, had the school therapy dog, who is also studio dog, Bertie, who's laying next to me now. And if you're not a teacher, you don't really know how hectic school life can be. It's an absolute joy and a privilege to be a teacher. But at lunchtime, I used to put this piece of music on for a bit of calming. So Carl Jenkins, from Gloria, the Prayer, Laudamus Te, we praise you.

Now, I've chosen my pieces of music today because of how they make me feel. I'm quite an emotional person. And it's quite strange that I have chosen The Prayer by Jenkins, followed by Mozart's Requiem, because I don't have a faith. And these are both very religious pieces of music, but they are both beautiful. Now, Mozart's Requiem, Lacrimosa, is also deeply moving because they are the final notes that Mozart ever wrote. He passed away on the 5th of December 1791 and had only penned the first 8 bars of this piece, but it is just lovely.

0: Oh, doesn't that take your breath away? Loaded with emotion, my piece from Mozart. I'm sure Martin will have a piece from Mozart in his selection. But to finish my section and move into Martin's, it was really strange that when we came up with our playlist, we both had this one piece on our playlist.
1: Yes, we did both of our playlists separately from each other and then brought them together and went, hang on a second, we both love this piece of music.
0: So it's kind of a good idea to have this moving from my pieces into Martin's. This is Mascagni's Cavaliera Rusticana.

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I'm Jack Sullivan. Ben Shelton stunned Carlos Alcaraz at the US Open, ending the champion's title reign in a thrilling five-set match that concluded at 3:33 a.m. Shelton clinched the victory with a powerful ace, winning 6-7, 6-1, 6-3, 1-6, 7-6. The match lasted 4 hours and 28 minutes, breaking records for the latest finish. Shelton moves on to face Francis Tiafoe, while Alcaraz reflects on his hard-fought battle, noting he was proud of his performance. Brent crude oil prices surged past $100 a barrel for the first time since July. The rise comes amid ongoing tensions between Iran and the U.S., following the destruction of 5 Iranian oil tankers. Prices jumped by about 2.7%, now trading around $100.57 for November contracts, while U.S. oil also saw an increase of about 2%, reaching $95 a barrel. This is a developing story, and we'll bring you more updates as they become available. The news stream, powered by Seaboard Networks, delivering smarter radio.

news on KUR provided in part by the students and staff of Kutztown University Radio. I'm Mike Greggs. Kutztown University has instituted a policy change regarding the use of e-mobility devices on campus. Kutztown University will be prohibiting the use of all e-mobility devices on campus after careful consideration and assessment of emerging safety concerns, says Assistant Vice President and Dean of Students, Dr. Stephen Ruprecht. The devices include electric scooters, electric bikes, and motorized skateboards. Quote, "This decision has not been made lightly," Ruprecht said. "It reflects increasing concerns about an incident at KU with fire and life safety, i.e. exploding battery, in addition to pedestrian safety, congestion in high traffic areas, and the potential for accidents and injuries involving both riders and those walking across campus," end quote. Ruprecht continued that over the past year, institutions across the country have experienced a rise in incidents related to e-mobility devices, particularly in shared spaces such as walkways, residence hall areas, and entrances to academic buildings. Quote, "These devices, while convenient, can travel at speeds that create serious risks in environments designed primarily for foot traffic. Effective immediately, use of electric scooters, electric bikes, and motorized skateboards will not be permitted on KU property, including walk pathways and building interiors. Devices should not be stored inside university buildings, including residence halls, due to fire safety and battery concerns." We check news hourly on KUR.

0: Welcome to the second hour of the final episode of Classics Count here on Wickham Sound 106.6 with me, Martin Clark.
1: And me, Heather Harrison.
0: Going into this hour and music that I've selected, we've just played Mozart, the Clarinet Concerto in A, and that was the second movement, the Adagio. There's a couple of reasons that I particularly like that piece of music. Firstly, Heather was saying in the first hour that she's got some regrets about not carrying on with her piano lessons. I was once given the opportunity to play the clarinet, to learn to play the clarinet, and I never did. And that is my regret, because it really is a beautiful instrument.
1: Lovely sound. Gosh, yes.
0: We just heard the beautiful Catherine Lacey playing that particular piece. And we had the opportunity to see her play live at the Waterside Theatre in Aylesbury. And I was just, I must have been sitting there looking like a, grinning like a Cheshire cat, I think is the expression. And it was just amazing. I always remember all the hairs on my arm still on end during that particular performance and that second movement. Absolutely
1: beautiful.
0: Some of
1: those low notes are so resonant, aren't they?
0: Yeah.
1: Gorgeous.
0: So for my second piece of music in this final hour of our final show, I've chosen Brooke, Max Brooke. This violin concerto is absolutely beautiful. The second movement, the Adagio, is another piece of music that either makes me sort of feel very tingly or sometimes almost makes me cry. It is that good. So I'm going to share that with you now.

0: beautifully played by Chloe Hanslip with the LSO, and that was under the baton of Martin Brabins. Brooke, Max Brooke, the Violin Concerto No. 1, the second movement, the Adagio, absolutely beautiful piece of music. And now we are delighted to welcome into the studio for the final time Edward Longstaff with his insights. Edward.
1: When I started doing these series of reflections back in January, one of the first pieces that I talked to you about was a piece by Giovanni Gabrielli that was written for St. Mark's in Venice. It was a big public piece full of brass, full of fireworks, full of virtuosity. That was written in 1605. And today, for the last of my talks, I'm going to give you a piece that was written in 1604 by the English composer John Dowland. It is a completely different piece of music, much more intimate, designed to be played in a chamber rather than a cathedral, and for a small number of performers. Also, the mood of the piece is again completely different. Whereas Gabrielli was joyful and celebratory, this is a piece about crying. In fact, it's called a lacrime, which means a tears or a crying. Dowland was famous for writing sad music. His own little motto for himself was Sempre Dowland, Sempre Dolens. Always Dowland, always sad. He spent a lot of his time out of England. He was Catholic at a time when that was difficult, and so he lived in different countries. He spent some time in the court of the King of Denmark, and in fact enjoyed his time there to the extent that he was sacked for lewd behaviour. He then travelled around a bit more until he eventually did come back to England. The Lacrimae is a set of seven pieces. We're going to listen today to the first one. Each of the seven pieces describes a different type of crying. So you have old tears renewed, sighing tears, sad tears, forced tears, lover's tears, and true tears. It seemed to me that this was a lovely piece to choose for today when it's the last of Martin and Heather's programmes in the Classics Count series. And I suppose speaking on behalf of all the local musicians that they've supported in the time they've been doing this programme, I want to say a thank you. You will be missed, and this is my little goodbye to you.

0: Thank you so much, Edward. That was very, very kind of you. We have enjoyed supporting and will continue to support local live orchestras and local musicians.
1: We certainly will do. And it has been lovely since January having Edward come in and share his insights every week.
0: So, our love affair, my love affair, I can say our love affair with Italy continues.
1: Oh,
0: of course
1: yes.
0: It does. And it continues with Rossini. What show would not be complete without Rossini? Well, certainly not the last part of this show. So we're going to go across to Algiers, the Italian girl in Algiers.

0: Rossini, La Italiana in Algeri.
1: Grazie mille.
0: Prego. So our love affair with Italy continues, and it continues because up next, El Bononi, one of my favourite pieces of music. I have a thing about wind instruments, and this is a beautiful piece with the oboe. It's the Concerto in D minor, it's the second movement, and it's the Adagio.

0: Don't you just like baroque music?
1: Certainly do, and I love that neat ending. Ah, he really knew how to finish a piece of music.
0: Now, one of the things that we've enjoyed on this show is the chance to discover new composers, and we have discovered so many over the last 150 episodes, including this man, John Field, who's actually born in Ireland. He was born in Dublin. He travelled a lot. In fact, he ended up in Moscow at one point during his career, and he wrote some amazing music. So what I'd like to do now is share a piece from his piano concerto. It's a concerto number 6 in C major. Let's listen to the second movement, the Larghetto.

0: The very talented Irish composer John Field with the Piano Concerto No. 6 in C major. We just heard the second movement, the Larghetto. And I did mention we'd love to discover new composers on this show, and it's been an absolute journey. And now we're going to play a piece by Spohr, another new composer.
1: Yeah, German composer Louis Spohr was actually a violinist and conductor, but you haven't chosen a piece for violin, have you?
0: I haven't. The love affair with the woodwind instruments continues, because this is the Clarinet Concerto No. 4 in E minor. Again, the second movement, the Larghetto. Enjoy.

0: Well, from four with the Clarinet Concerto number 4 in E minor, the second movement, the Larghetto, to our final link for the radio show Classics Count here on Wickham Sound 106.6.
1: Yes, we've had the most amazing time over the last 3 years sharing with you our love of classical music, and that will carry on. 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
0: Exactly. We're not hanging up our headphones completely.
1: Oh no. 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So for the final time,
0: from me, Martin Clark.
1: And me, Heather Harrison, it's a pleasure to have had your company. Take care.
0: Take care. 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

I'm Jack Sullivan. Ben Shelton stunned Carlos Alcaraz at the U.S. Open, ending the champion's title reign in a thrilling five-set match that concluded at 3:33 a.m. Shelton clinched the victory with a powerful ace, winning 6-7, 6-1, 6-3, 1-6, 7-6. The match lasted 4 hours and 28 minutes, breaking records for the latest finish. Shelton moves on to face Francis Tiafoe, while Alcaraz reflects on his hard-fought battle, noting he was proud of his performance. Brent crude oil prices surged past $100 a barrel for the first time since July. The rise comes amid ongoing tensions between Iran and the U.S., following the destruction of 5 Iranian oil tankers. Prices jumped by about 2.7%, now trading around $100.57 for November contracts, while U.S. oil also saw an increase of about 2%, reaching $95 a barrel. This is a developing story, and we'll bring you more updates as they become available. The news stream, powered by Seaboard Networks, delivering smarter radio.

Harper students and staff of Kutztown University. I'm Mike Riggs. Kutztown University has updated its degrees in communication design to meet the needs of today's students, including an accelerated dual degree and fully online graduate program. The accelerated dual degree, or 4+1, in communication design at KU allows students to earn both the Bachelor of Fine Arts and the Master of Arts in Communication Design in just 5 years. This streamlined pathway is designed for motivated students who want to graduate with advanced credentials while maintaining academic and professional momentum. The accelerated program allows students to transition seamlessly from undergraduate to graduate study. After earning their BFA, students complete the MA fully online, allowing them to begin a full-time career while advancing their education. This flexible structure eliminates the need to pause professional growth and makes it possible to immediately apply graduate-level learning in real-world settings. Students choose Kutztown University for their dual degrees in communication design for the cost-effective two-degree pathway, strong portfolio and career outcomes, 100% online master's flexibility, and expert faculty and industry networking. The standalone Master of Arts in Communication Design for those who have already completed a bachelor's is built to fit the schedule of working professionals. Kutztown University is the only institution in Pennsylvania to offer a master's in communication design, making this program a distinctive opportunity for aspiring graphic designers or seasoned professionals looking to become leaders in the field of design. We check news hourly on KUR.

0: 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Hi, I'm Josh. I have a fun fact for you today. Did you know the average person blinks about 15 to 20 times every minute? More music up next on KUR.
1: This is Bird Note. It's the tail end of summer, and the Wilson's warblers had a busy few months. In May, courtship and nesting reached full swing. The tiny yellow birds made their homes amidst dense thickets in the humid and boreal coastal forests of northern North America. By early August, those forests were alive with flashes of yellow. Despite the attentions of predators and the vagaries of weather, many adult pairs have raised their four young, which flit and flicker amidst the undergrowth. Young male warblers, fledged in June or July, have been learning their father's songs all summer. Next spring, they will sing these songs too. By early September, perhaps after one last afternoon dip in a local puddle, Wilson's warblers will begin their migratory trek south. Flying after dark to avoid predators, feeding in cover during the day, these tiny birds are bound for Belize, where many will find a winter home on a coffee farm. So, if you're a coffee drinker and you choose to buy shade-grown coffee, you're helping to preserve the wintering grounds of Wilson's warblers and many others. Learn more about the difference you can make for birds when you visit our website, birdnote.org. I'm Michael Stein.
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If you like Michael McDonald, Kenny Loggins, Christopher Cross, and Olivia Newton-John, you like Yacht Rock. 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

0: sterile insect technique. The innovation involved a new world screwworm eradication effort since the 1950s and 60s. What is being used even now in efforts to control and eradicate NWS populations in the U.S. and the North American continent?
1: We'll mass produce a lot of screwworm flies, sterilize them with gamma radiation, and then release them over a large area. And continuously over time, this will kill off the population.
0: Yet, as USDA research entomologist Alex Arp points out, there is one aspect of SIT needing improvement.
1: Only the male flies are actually contributing to that population suppression. But historically, with New World Screwworm SIT, we've released males and females. So a lot of the resources that go into the sterile insect production are kind of wasted, producing these female flies that don't help us much.
0: That led ARP and colleagues at USDA's Nippling Bushland U.S. Livestock Insects Research Lab in Texas, along with researchers at North Carolina State University, to join forces for a project under the Agriculture Department's New World Screwworm Grand Challenge, development of a new breed of sterile NWS insect.
1: Develop a strain that we call Noble Fly that kills the females as embryos. And this is a selective system, so we can turn it on and off, so we can maintain our colony with males and females to produce male-only flies in that other generation.
0: In addition to the increased production of NWS sterile flies through Novo Fly without increasing resources.
1: On top of that, when we're sterilizing these screwworm flies for SIT, the female flies need a really high sterilization dose, about twice what a male needs to be sterilized. So right now, all the males we're producing are getting sterilized at this really high female dose, and it's reducing their health a little bit in the field and reducing their capabilities for mating females. So with Novo Fly, since there's not any females going through the radiation system, we can give an appropriate dose to the males and we'll get a healthier male out into the field that's going to perform a lot better for us. So there's some pretty big advantages with Novo Fly that are really going to help in advance SIT without really increasing any production infrastructure.
0: Regulatory approval through the Environmental Protection Agency and nations with NWS sterile fly production facilities like Mexico and Panama are needed before Novo Fly can be produced and released on a wide-scale basis. I'm Rod Bain reporting for the U.S. Department of Agriculture in Washington, D.C.
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0: 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Hi, I'm Josh. I have a fun fact for you today. Did you know the average person blinks about 15 to 20 times every minute? 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
1: Golden Bears, get ready. The Kutztown Internship and Job Fair is Wednesday, October 14th from 12 to 3 in MSU Room 218. 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

I'm Jack Sullivan. Ben Shelton stunned Carlos Alcaraz at the US Open, ending the champion's title reign in a thrilling five-set match that concluded at 3:33 a.m. Shelton clinched the victory with a powerful ace, winning 6-7, 6-1, 6-3, 1-6, 7-6. The match lasted 4 hours and 28 minutes, breaking records for the latest finish. Shelton moves on to face Francis Tiafoe, while Alcaraz reflects on his hard-fought battle, noting he was proud of his performance. Brent crude oil prices surged past $100 a barrel for the first time since July. The rise comes amid ongoing tensions between Iran and the U.S., following the destruction of 5 Iranian oil tankers. Prices jumped by about 2.7%, now trading around $100.57 for November contracts, while U.S. oil also saw an increase of about 2%, reaching $95 a barrel. This is a developing story, and we'll bring you more updates as they become available. The news stream, powered by Seaboard Networks, delivering smarter radio.

qualified students and staff of Kutztown University Radio. I'm Mike Reggs. Kutztown University completed its renovation and celebrated a ribbon cutting and grand opening of one of its residence hall, Johnson Hall, on Thursday, August 6th. First built in 1966, Johnson Hall features 68,613 square feet of fully renovated and new space to house 298 students. Students will enter through the new vestibule-style main entrances, which open into the new exterior Golden Bear Courtyard. Renovations include a new fully ADA-compliant elevator, the addition of central air conditioning, and fully renovated restrooms on each resident floor. New lounge and study spaces have been added to each resident floor, as well as laundry facilities. The ground floor includes an updated student recreation center and kitchenette, a new conference room, imagination center, and well-being suite. Johnson Hall is named after Lillian Elizabeth Johnson, an 1889 graduate of Keystone State Normal School. She was the first critic teacher in the model school and later became the Dean of Women. KUR would like to remind you that for our most updated schedule of programming, make sure to go to our website, kutztown.edu/KUR, and click on schedule. 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You can also follow us on social media. We're on TikTok, Instagram, Threads, and Facebook. 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From KUR News, I'm Mike Reggs.

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0: the radio voice of Kutztown University, KUR. Hi, I'm Jaden, here with an interesting music trivia piece for your day. Did you know that legendary rock band The Who once faced a lifetime ban from the entire Holiday Inn hotel chain? Back in August 1967 in Flint, Michigan, the band's drummer, Keith Moon, was celebrating his 21st birthday when a food fight broke out. The craziest part and the most disputed piece of the story was that a Lincoln Continental limousine was driven into the pool of the hotel, causing significant damage. This resulted in a permanent ban from the hotel chain and a temporary ban from the whole city of Flint. 50 years later, this still lives on as one of the most well-known stories of the late drummer of The Who. More music coming up next on KUR.
1: Historical weather on this day, September 9th, 1971. On this day in 71, Hurricane Ginger was getting started out in the Atlantic. Not really recognized as one of the bigger hurricanes in history, Ginger is remembered for one interesting weather fact, being for the time the longest record of any hurricane in the North Atlantic Ocean, lasting 27 days all the way until October 5th. Most of Ginger's time was spent out looping around in the ocean, but she did eventually cause some trouble here in the U.S., dumping about 10 inches of rain along coastal North Carolina. Historical weather on this day is a production of Monsoon Mike's Weather.
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0: sterile insect technique. The innovation involved a new world screwworm eradication effort since the 1950s and 60s. What is being used even now in efforts to control and eradicate NWS populations in the U.S. and the North American continent?
1: We'll mass produce a lot of screwworm flies, sterilize them with gamma radiation, and then release them over a large area. And continuously over time, this will kill off the population.
0: Yet, as USDA research entomologist Alex Arp points out, there is one aspect of SIT needing improvement.
1: Only the male flies are actually contributing to that population suppression. But historically, with New World Screwworm SIT, we've released males and females. So a lot of the resources that go into the sterile insect production are kind of wasted producing these female flies that don't help us much.
0: That led ARP and colleagues at USDA's Nippling Bushland U.S. Livestock Insects Research Lab in Texas, along with researchers at North Carolina State University, to join forces for a project under the Agriculture Department's New World Screwworm Grand Challenge, development of a new breed of sterile NWS insect.
1: To develop a strain that we call Novofly that kills the females as embryos. And this is a selective system, so we can turn it on and off, so we can maintain our colony with males and females to produce male-only flies in that other generation.
0: In addition to the increased production of NWS sterile flies through Novofly without increasing resources.
1: On top of that, when we're sterilizing these screwworm flies for SIT, the female flies need a really high sterilization dose, about twice what a male needs to be sterilized. So right now, all the males we're producing are getting sterilized at this really high female dose, and it's reducing their health a little bit in the field and reducing their capabilities for mating females. So with Novofly, since there's not any females going through the radiation system, we can give an appropriate dose to the males and we'll get a healthier male out into the field that's going to perform a lot better for us. So there's some pretty big advantages with Novofly that are really going to help in advance SIT without really increasing any production infrastructure.
0: Regulatory approval through the Environmental Protection Agency and nations with NWS sterile fly production facilities like Mexico and Panama are needed before Novofly can be produced and released on a wide-scale basis. I'm Rod Bain reporting for the U.S. Department of Agriculture in Washington, D.C.
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0: 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Hi, I'm Jaden. Mark your calendars for October 20th and 21st, as Kutztown will once again take part in the 1866 Giving Challenge. 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

I'm Jack Sullivan. Ben Shelton stunned Carlos Alcaraz at the US Open, ending the champion's title reign in a thrilling five-set match that concluded at 3:33 a.m. Shelton clinched the victory with a powerful ace, winning 6-7, 6-1, 6-3, 1-6, 7-6. The match lasted 4 hours and 28 minutes, breaking records for the latest finish. Shelton moves on to face Francis Tiafoe, while Alcaraz reflects on his hard-fought battle, noting he was proud of his performance. Brent crude oil prices surged past $100 a barrel for the first time since July. The rise comes amid ongoing tensions between Iran and the U.S., following the destruction of 5 Iranian oil tankers. Prices jumped by about 2.7%, now trading around $100.57 for November contracts, while U.S. oil also saw an increase of about 2%, reaching $95 a barrel. This is a developing story, and we'll bring you more updates as they become available. The news stream, powered by Seaboard Networks, delivering smarter radio.

news on KUR, provided in part by the students and staff of Kutztown University Radio. I'm Mike Greggs. Pennsylvania's state system of higher education has announced the statewide PASHE Pledge, a last dollar scholarship initiative to cover remaining tuition costs for in-state undergraduate students who receive both a federal Pell Grant and a PA state grant. The initiative begins in fall 2027. Under the pledge, eligible students across all 10 PASHE universities would pay no out-of-pocket tuition costs after federal, state, and institutional aid is applied. Fees, books, housing, and meals are not included. The Board of Governors of Pennsylvania State System of Higher Education also approved the 2026-27 in-state graduation tuition rates for PASHE universities. PASHE universities, the state universities of Pennsylvania, remain the most affordable four-year college option in the Commonwealth. For 2026-27, in-state undergraduate tuition will increase by $172 per semester. The new tuition rate will be $4,169 per semester, or $8,338 for a full academic year, the lowest university tuition rate in the state. KUR would like to remind you that we are your news leader on the radio dial here in northeastern Berks County, on campus, and around the world. We check news every hour at the top of every hour here on the radio voice of Kutztown University, KUR. Local, national, and international news on the radio voice of Kutztown University, KUR. I'm Mike Greggs.

If you like Michael McDonald, Kenny Loggins, Christopher Cross, and Olivia Newton-John, you like Yacht Rock. Smooth, soft rock hits from the 70s and 80s, right up to today. The radio voice of Kutztown University, KUR.

0: 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Hi, I'm Josh. I have a fun fact for you today. Did you know Venus is the only planet in our solar system that spins clockwise? More music coming up next on KUR.
1: I'm Dr. Anthony Lizerwitz, and this is Climate Connections. For years, the South Sacramento Christian Center has been a community hub, feeding people in need, running violence prevention programs, and even renovating a rec center. Now they've helped make their neighborhood electric car friendly. South Sacramento does not have many electric vehicle chargers, and that can discourage people from switching to an EV. But last year, the church worked with a Green Jobs training program to give students from underserved areas a chance to build 2 EV chargers in the church parking lot. Les Simmons is the pastor.
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0: 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Hi, I'm Tyler Cairns. Here's a little something to brighten your day. No matter where you are on campus, there is always a soundtrack waiting for you. 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So whether you're studying, driving, relaxing, or just looking for something good to listen to, you found the right place. 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
2: Have you ever wondered what those dots are on signs in public spaces? Why people walk with a white cane with a ball at the end? Or have you ever wanted to eat without seeing the food on your plate? 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

I'm Jack Sullivan. Ben Shelton stunned Carlos Alcaraz at the US Open, ending the champion's title reign in a thrilling five-set match that concluded at 3:33 a.m. Shelton clinched the victory with a powerful ace, winning 6-7, 6-1, 6-3, 1-6, 7-6. The match lasted 4 hours and 28 minutes, breaking records for the latest finish. Shelton moves on to face Francis Tiafoe, while Alcaraz reflects on his hard-fought battle, noting he was proud of his performance. Brent crude oil prices surged past $100 a barrel for the first time since July. The rise comes amid ongoing tensions between Iran and the US, following the destruction of 5 Iranian oil tankers. Prices jumped by about 2.7%, now trading around $100.57 for November contracts, while US oil also saw an increase of about 2%, reaching $95 a barrel. This is a developing story, and we'll bring you more updates as they become available. The news stream, powered by Seaboard Networks, delivering smarter radio.

on Gay You Are provided in part by the students and staff of Kutztown University Radio. I'm Mike Greggs. Kutztown University has instituted a policy change regarding the use of e-mobility devices on campus. Kutztown University will be prohibiting the use of all e-mobility devices on campus after careful consideration and assessment of emerging safety concerns, says Assistant Vice President and Dean of Students, Dr. Stephen Ruprecht. The devices include electric scooters, electric bikes, and motorized skateboards. Quote, "This decision has not been made lightly," Ruprecht said. "It reflects increasing concerns about an incident at KU with fire and life safety, i.e. exploding battery, in addition to pedestrian safety, congestion in high traffic areas, and the potential for accidents and injuries involving both riders and those walking across campus," end quote. Ruprecht continued that over the past year, institutions across the country have experienced a rise in incidents related to e-mobility devices, particularly in shared spaces such as walkways, residence hall areas, and entrances to academic buildings. Quote, "These devices, while convenient, can travel at speeds that create serious risks in environments designed primarily for foot traffic. Effective immediately, use of electric scooters, electric bikes, and motorized skateboards will not be permitted on KU property, including walk pathways and building interiors. Devices should not be installed inside university buildings, including residence halls, due to fire safety and battery concerns." We check news hourly on KUR.

0: 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Hi, I'm Josh. I have a fun fact for you today. Did you know the average person blinks about 15 to 20 times every minute? More music up next on KUR.
1: When it comes to topsoil moisture conditions,
2: unfortunately, not much good news to report. With that, a lot of drying still continuing across various parts of the country.
1: With USDA meteorologist Brad Rippey noting for the period ending August 30th,
2: 52% of the country reporting short or very short topsoil moisture as we approach the end of August. That is up 3 percentage points from a week ago. Just 4% of the country with surplus topsoil moisture. That is down 2 points from last week.
1: While most of the country records topsoil moisture shortages to end August, one place where topsoil surplus is noted.
2: Much of the lingering wetness is across the eastern Corn Belt, where we see surplus numbers statewide as high as 23% in Ohio, 16% in Indiana, as the flooding from a couple of weeks ago continues to wane.
1: I'm Rod Bain reporting for the U.S. Department of Agriculture in Washington, D.C.
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0: News Update. The candidates for Pennsylvania's 7th Congressional District are set to debate next month. WFMZ-TV has announced that Republican Congressman Ryan McKenzie and Democratic challenger Bob Brooks will meet for a debate on October 21st. The debate will take place at the WFMZ studio in front of a live audience. The race is one of the most closely watched in the upcoming midterms after McKenzie unseated Democratic incumbent Susan Wild in 2024. A standoff in Northampton County ended peacefully on Tuesday. State police say a 58-year-old man barricaded himself inside his home in Upper Mount Bethel Township after officers responded to a mental health call. The man eventually surrendered hours later. He has not yet been identified. Former Kids Peace employee who admitted to breaking a child's fingers will avoid jail time. 30-year-old Kellen Miller was sentenced to 5 years of probation yesterday after he pleaded guilty to misdemeanor charges of endangering the welfare of children and simple assault. Authorities said Miller was seen on surveillance video appearing to intentionally bend a 10-year-old boy's fingers in an unnatural way last year, with the child needing surgery to repair broken fingers on both hands. The Lehigh County District Attorney's Office says it asked for a jail sentence, but the judge instead imposed a sentence below both the mitigated and standard range for an assault on a child. Senator John Fetterman is calling a recent Wall Street Journal piece about him smears and half-truths. The report says the Pennsylvania centrist Democrat stood up 3 disabled veterans by faking an illness to avoid the meeting and tried to get out of the meeting with the Children's Hospital of Philadelphia last year. Fetterman said in a statement to CNN on Sunday that no matter how many smears or stories, I'm proud to continue to deliver for Pennsylvania. He also criticized the journal for sharing text messages stripped of any context and circumstances. In one of those text exchanges about the Children's Hospital, Fetterman asks why he should meet with them as he's convinced they just want a free trip to D.C. I'm Juan Arango, and you're up to date with Radio PA.
1: Partly sunny for today, an afternoon high of 85. A few clouds tonight. There'll be some scattered showers and thunderstorms moving through 70. Partly sunny tomorrow, 80 to 85, and sunshine upper 70s on Friday. Partly sunny, 75 to 80 Saturday. This is Radio PA meteorologist Bill Jackman.
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0: 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Hi, I'm Josh. I have a fun fact for you today. Did you know Venus is the only planet in our solar system that spins clockwise? 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

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The Tuesday is so slow. Gone down the old man with a transistor radio.

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I'm Jack Sullivan. An Anthropic researcher is stepping away from the field of AI, predicting it could spiral out of control by late 2027. OpenAI's chief scientist is echoing this concern, stating that no one is truly ready for the rise of machine intelligence. Both experts are urging caution as the technology continues to evolve rapidly. Brent crude oil prices surged past $100 a barrel for the first time since July. The rise comes amid ongoing tensions between Iran and the U.S., following the destruction of 5 Iranian oil tankers. Prices jumped by about 2.7%, now trading around $100.57 for November contracts, while U.S. oil also saw an increase of about 2%, reaching $95 a barrel. This is a developing story, and we'll bring you more updates as they become available. The news stream, powered by Seaboard Networks, delivering smarter radio.

0: News on KUR provided in part by students and staff of Kutztown University Radio. I'm Mike Reggs. Kutztown University completed its renovation and celebrated a ribbon cutting and grand opening of one of its residence hall, Johnson Hall, on Thursday, August 6th. First built in 1966, Johnson Hall features 68,613 square feet of fully renovated and new space to house 298 students. Students will enter through the new vestibule-style main entrances, which open into the new exterior Golden Bear Courtyard. Renovations include a new fully ADA-compliant elevator, the addition of central air conditioning, and fully renovated restrooms on each resident floor. New lounge and study spaces have been added to each resident floor, as well as laundry facilities. The ground floor includes an updated student recreation center and kitchenette, a new conference room, imagination center, and well-being suite. Johnson Hall is named after Lillian Elizabeth Johnson, an 1889 graduate of Keystone State Normal School. She was the first critic teacher in the model school and later became the Dean of Women. KUR would like to remind you that for our most updated schedule of programming, make sure to go to our website, kutztown.edu/KUR, and click on schedule. That's kutztown.edu/KUR and click on schedule. You can also follow us on social media. We're on TikTok, Instagram, Threads, and Facebook. 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From KUR News, I'm Mike Reggs.
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0: Welcome, everybody, back to a new episode of Calling It here on the radio voice of Kutztown University, KUR. I'm Alex Schwartz, joining you today here at this 12 o'clock hour. Got to stick to this time frame, which I'm so glad about, because roommate Joey, Treasurer Joey here, he was saying, don't you have an 11? And he made me think everything over. I was like, is it 11? I thought I chose noon. Noon, because I have my class, and I got out early for my usual class that takes place at this time. Someone's very loud outside, but I don't know. Anyway, but, I mean, so far, I'm staying with this time. I'm feeling energetic. I love talking about this. So much has happened in the sports realm, and I'm so glad I get to talk about this weekly because over the summer, so much sports happened, but I just didn't have the time to sit down, record a podcast, or record a show for like an hour, and then edit it all through if I need to do anything, and music, stuff like that. I just go on. This is why I like doing it live. We'll do it live. Do it live. Anyway, let's go to a mini game while I try to figure out some small talk. But 82-0, we're going to try to keep doing this mini game. I mean, me and Joe are still on this just huge wave of just trying to play this because it is so fun. For me, at least, try to figure it out. Because last night, we were playing it over and over. Because right now, what we've been doing, we've been 82-0-ing teams. And then we're putting it in blacktop in NBA 2K and then playing against each other. It's been really fun. We found some really odd ball players. I feel like, I don't know, a lot of people know about Tom Chambers. I've never heard of the guy, and all of a sudden, hey, he's all over. I know him now. But let's go into this first game. Let's go quick, just because there's so much to unpack here. I mean, it's not much like Sixers and Flyers stuff, just because, you know, it's Sixers and Flyers. We're in the offseason right now. We're gearing up for the preseason right now, because I think it's so. Who is that, Nate? That can't be Nate. If Nate is returned, I would be so happy about it, but I don't know if he's returned. Former member here. Vice president, might I add. I don't think he's back. He still needs to take his seaweed out of the cabinet, but it's fine. First team of the day is Orlando in the 20s. This sucks, so we're going to re-roll. We're going to re-roll the era. Because that... the teams that suck in the Shaq. I just got Shaq, but then I can't get Wilt. I take my chances. Just try to... Like, I think I said this last week. As long as I get above 70... I feel pretty confident if I get 60s, Will Chamber. Okay, Milwaukee in the 70s. That's a lot. I missed out on Kareem. Can I redo this? I want to redo this. Why always? I knew I shouldn't have picked Shaq. Oh my gosh. Let's go team in the 70s just because I already used two spins. Boston in the 70s. Perfect. Give me David Cowens for some reason. He's a baller. 18 points a game, 14 rebounds. Let's try. Okay, so I got Shaq and David Cowens at our 5-4 spot. Why are we getting so much? Pete Maravich, why not? Pistol Pete, let's go. Pete Maravich at shooting guard. Shaq at center. David Cohen's at power forward. Houston in the 2020s. And I can't reroll. I'm not picking John Wall. We're going to KD. KD can literally play everywhere, so that's also a good way to mix around. Phoenix in the 80s. Is this Tom Chambers land? He's not point guard. Oh, I may have screwed this up. Wait. Did I? Yeah, because Cohen's going to either play power forward. Can I move? No. Oh, I can only pick a point guard? Oh, that's going to mess me up so badly. Dang, Kevin Johnson had 11 assists a game. 11 assists per game. We're going to pick that one. I would do it. Dynasty, it says. 68-14. Okay, not bad. Not great, but not bad. Yeah, Taven Cohen's, Shaq really messed me up from the beginning. But 68-14 for the 82-0 of the day. After that, we're just getting right into sports because NCAA football I have up right now, and there's a lot to talk about. First opening weekend, there's week zero, I guess, like everything else, but I don't really care about week zero. Week one has started off in D1, D2, just everywhere for college football, and it is back. It is fall, baby. We are getting back to it, and oh my gosh, not a lot of upsets, I will say. I think, let me actually look back if I can recall. Oh, week two just starts tomorrow. Yeah. Florida A&M is definitely going to be number seven Miami. That's going to happen. Right. Villanova is facing Louisville. Oh, right, because the first couple weeks, there was like FCS schools that faced. Because I remember week zero of D2, I'm pretty sure two or three D2 teams knocked off FCS, if I do recall. I forget. I think Drake was one of the FCS schools that lost. Then there's another. It's not Colorado School of Mines, but it's another like minor logo, mascot, whatever it is. I don't think there's a lot of upsets to go around with NCAA. I'm looking down the scores. The one that was close, then they kind of pulled away, was Houston. Oregon State gave them a run for their money, but then they pulled away and ultimately got the win 33-20 over them. I'm about to sneeze, so give me a second. excuse me. Bless me, I guess. I don't know. Oregon and Boise State was a close game. That should not have been a close game at all, especially with Oregon having Dante Moore. I mean, Dante Moore just exploded, but their defense just crumbled. That's the one thing about this QB draft class. I know with Kutztown, a lot of players are trying to go for the NFL draft. This is a stacked QB class. So we will see how that goes. I mean, Dante, I think, I just forgot his name. I just said it. Dante Moore, where is it? Where's Oregon? There's Oregon. Dante Moore, is that it? Yeah, Dante Moore. I mean, he was supposed to go top five last year. I think he's definitely going to be the consensus number one overall pick this year. Because I really don't know what other quarterback you could really pick for. I mean, I don't think Dalen Lee is... I don't know what draft class he is, but he doesn't seem to be doing all that great. I know Sain is another one that's up there, but I think he's a sophomore, so he can't get into the NFL just yet. Rocco Brecht for Penn State, that's another one. He wasn't looking too bad for them. Arch Manning also being up there. I mean, he beat up on Texas State Bobcats. I want to see a little more of Big Ten or Power 4 conference play before I get to really say, oh, he's the guy you should pick. I don't think Arch Manning is probably going to be a top five. I'd be very surprised if he leaves the first round. Just because if people are in need of quarterbacks, like, you can't tell me that Geno Smith is going to be the day one starter for the entire season. There's no, well, he's the day one starter, but he's not going to be the starter for the entire season. I wish I could get Tommy on here because I know he'll rant about Geno Smith and his woes, but I don't think Geno Smith's going to be that. I mean, I guess they just drafted Cade Klubnik. I'm thinking of Kubiak, the Raiders, one of the Raiders coaches. I think the coach of the Raiders, Klubnik. I think that's how he's saying. I think he'll get a start at some point just because he's a young guy. I mean, for God's sakes, Brady Cook, who I don't think anyone knew about, and he balled out, and he just, I think for only one game, though, he's still got a chance. He's a young guy, 24 years old. He's still got a chance. I think Klubnik is going to get another chance. UCA have anyone that we know of? They really have Maeva. He was moving. Oh, my God, he went 23 for 25 in three. Oh, my God, Maeva. Jeez. LSU just kicking the crap out of the Clemson Tigers. I mean, that's, I don't know how else to say. Sam Leavitt went from Arizona State. I mean, I remember when this transfer happened, I really liked it, but I don't know. We'll see what comes of that. I think it'll be definitely a good one to have Sam Leavitt be, you know, the starter. Kind of, oh my God, he rushed for 113 yards. Wow. That's a lot of D1. So far, I mean, I really want to talk about this just to come down to one thing. The fact that Michigan and Western Michigan having a whole controversy, which I'll get to after this quick little notebook here. From the KUR notebook, attention KU communities. Fridays at KU are Spirit Fridays. 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I've read this so many times. This message of community is just brought to you by the radio voice of Kutztown University, KUR. How did I forget about that? What is happening? It's like writing on the paper. Ooh. Intriguing. How? It's like secret. Ooh, I'm finding secrets. No, I'm not. What is this? I can't tell. I see like a pizza. What is happening? I don't know. Beats me. I don't know. Let's get into Western Michigan because I want to get the notebook in before I talked about it because I'm going to talk about this probably up until the break. So Western Michigan was beating Michigan, and might I add, Michigan paid Western Michigan $1.5 million to have Western Michigan go to Michigan and play them at home. So already, $1.5 million for how much Michigan cheats is pocket change, but Michigan barely beat Western Michigan, because I remember watching that game and I'm seeing it was 9-7 with like 2.5-3 minutes left to go. And I was like, oh my God, I tuned in. Western Michigan had their hearts. I just caused so many turnovers. I think Bryce Underwood, I think he was another guy that was also being like, oh, he's a top prospect. I think he started, I saw some betting odds. The fact that he was supposed to like chance to win Heisman, I think he was like 3,800, now has like doubled since then to now like 7,500 or something like that. Something crazy to the point where like he's not even in the top like conversation for Heisman anymore. I mean, granted, it's week one. Do we think Mendoza is winning the Heisman in week one? God, no. Do we think he had a good shot? Yeah. But yeah, Michigan game was an absolutely interesting one. Not just the ending, the whole game in itself was just interesting. Going back and forth, I mean, the MAC conference, in my opinion, I think is heralded as probably the worst conference in FBS or in NCAA. That's notable, I will say. Sun Belt's close, but I think MAC is like known for being, I mean, they've known for being the most upsets because they're not great school. They're probably still Kutztown versus a MAC school. That could be a close game, I'm not gonna lie. But I mean, we face anything like Michigan. But the MAC conference is like heralded as like probably one of the weaker conferences in FBS. And so every time that there's a game between this, it's going to be a blow. I mean, people thought Michigan was going to blow Western Michigan out the water. And then you get to the one make-believe second, Michigan wins it after a Bryce Underwood Hail Mary to who was it? I forget who caught the touchdown at the end. Because, I mean, that guy was huge. Hold on. Who was it? It was J.J. Buchanan. How tall is he? 6'4". Yeah, he was. Because when I saw the throw and I saw the big man in front, I'm like, oh, he's catching it. It's like Gronk. Like, you see, every time you see a Patriots, you see Gronk. The rest are like, he kind of takes a second to, like, kind of figure out who's who on defense, who's on offense. You see this guy, I'm like, okay, well, that's Buchanan immediately. Or that's Gronk. You see the tall guy, it's like, well, he's probably going to target that guy. But the defense for Western Michigan held up against Underwood. Or the Bryce Underwood led Michigan State, or not Michigan, I keep saying Michigan State, Michigan Wolverines. And man, it was just a back and forth battle but the whole game. And then the end, I thought 0 seconds, West Michigan knocked off the 16th seed Michigan. Also, Michigan is unranked this week for good reason because they took a MAC team they almost lost against a MAC team. God, Penn State, Michigan might be a really good matchup. Oklahoma, Michigan this Saturday is going to be a phenomenal, phenomenal game because I imagine Oklahoma stomping over Michigan. Because what are they away? Or are they still at Ann Arbor? They're still in Ann Arbor. Okay, so that could still be a close one. I mean, we'll see. I mean, we'll see what Oklahoma has. I think they. I mean, they beat the crap out of UTEP, the Miners, but I think they'll still have a pretty good shot. Man, Mateer, there's, like I said, the QB class this year is so stacked. I mean, unless they stay another year. I know, who's Oregon? So it's Dante Moore, and then does Raiola have another year of eligibility, I think? Or is he a fifth-year senior? Because that's what we're calling them now. They're not, redshirt seniors. They're now fifth-year seniors. I think, let's clean down for the season, his stats. They're already saying, move over, Raiola. We have a new imposter in town. For what? Not sure. But, yeah, no, Michigan, I was so mad about that ending because I really want Michigan State. I mean, Western Michigan. Oh, my God. We're going to call them Western. We're not going to call them Michigan, whatever. We're just going to call them Western and then Michigan. We're going to just separate the two so I don't keep confusing these names. Oh, my goodness. But, Western Michigan, Western. Just Western. I just made that point clear literally a minute ago. Not even a minute ago. 10 seconds ago. But Western put in they didn't really complain. I think the president also of Western Michigan, I'll say it there, said something about this is a learning opportunity. I mean, and everyone has their ups and downs. Everyone wants to be on one side of the coin or wants to be on the winning side. But this is a good time for these athletes. They showed up. They showed out. And for being, like I said, a MAC school, pretty good showing against a powerhouse of a program that's been around in college football and been a top five, arguably, or in the top, I should say, top 25, been ranked for the past decade. It's a really great opportunity for Western Michigan to have that opportunity. I'm kind of paraphrasing it a lot, but that's kind of the basis of what he said today, or the other day. But the fact that I love that the Big Ten was the one to do the investigation at first of, like, the clock being wrong. And they're like, yeah, so we messed up, so we'll go and investigate what we did wrong. Yeah, we didn't do anything wrong. You can go home. It's like, no, I can't just turn that around. Imagine, okay, hypothetically, if I was speeding down 322, whatever it is, going 130 miles per hour, and all of a sudden a cop pulls me over and goes, hey, you're going 130, this is 60, you're, like, going double the speed limit, I gotta take you in. I just go, well, let me check the tape. Yeah, no, I'm only going 70. I don't know what your radar says. Has your radar been calibrated? Yeah, no. I think there's like been 5 or 6 other cops that saw you speed down this way, 130 miles per hour, and just, No, I don't think so. I mean, yeah, I got myself going 70 right now. I think, yeah, I'm doing pretty good. That's what the Big Ten did. They just said, nuh-uh. Like, I was like, we didn't mess anything up. And so then the NCAA, I think the MAC conference, or the Mid, what is there? I keep calling the MAC. I think it's like the Mid-Atlantic Conference. They put in a, an argument. They didn't sue them, but they wanted a, they made a statement that they wanted the NCAA to review the play and what happened. But from what I'm hearing, and this just happened about 20 minutes ago, 30 minutes ago, not too far off, that the NCAA says that Michigan football will still have the win over Western Michigan, and it will, well, it will stand. They're not going to change it. They're not going to overrule it. There's been, I don't think in my lifetime that I know of, a football or basketball game that a score has been overturned just from a ruling. Because I don't even know how you do it. Because also, just going through the courts and stuff like that, it's going to take so long. And then by the end, by the time you get out, there's no point in even trying to change it. So I've never seen a kind of overruled game through the courts. I feel like it's very hard. And that's, I feel like, the only thing that you can do is learn from it. And like the one, that my first intro, not intro, my first, I yeah, no, introduction of this was the Saints-Rams game where the refs took away a Drew Brees and Tom Brady Super Bowl matchup that would have fed families. But we got Jared Goff and the Patriots in probably one of the most boring Super Bowls I have watched. Heck, I will take that, or I'm trying to think of a boring one. I will take that over the, I'm trying to even think of a bad one. I mean, there was that one, 2023. Try to think of the Super Bowl winners. So Seahawks, Eagles. Who was the middle one for 24? Well, it's Eagles, Chiefs, but I think Chiefs. No, Chiefs won in 23. Who was 24? There's a gap year that wasn't. God, why am I blanking? Hold on. 2024 Super Bowl. All right, let's just go Super Bowl. Why am I blanking? Winners by year. Yeah, because it was. Eagles, oh, Chiefs won back-to-back, right, because I remember the Eagles were trying to stop a three-peat, but who did the Chiefs beat in this, in 24, out of the NFC? Wasn't the Rams, it wasn't, was it the Niners? No, wait, who was it? I don't remember. Why am I forgetting? It was such a blank, because I only remember who it was. Who it was, in 24, it was the 49ers. Okay, who was on that team that they led that score? There's no way this is Purdy went. This is such a forgettable Super Bowl. I don't even remember this, honestly. Really? Armstead, Jennings, McCaffrey, Ayuk. I don't even remember this Super Bowl. I don't think I'll remember a single memorable thing other than, I think Rihanna was this year, if I do recall. Yes, no, I remember this now, because I remember me and my buddies were betting on how many times, the over-under, how many times Taylor Swift was going to be shown. Right, I totally forgot about that. That was such a huge blank, because there was really nothing memorable. And then it took, like, the last, I think, 10 seconds that Kansas City finally won. That was such a stupid one. I wasn't even going with the Super Bowl stuff. I have no idea. It beats me. Was I still talking about NCAA? I don't. Yeah, no, because it was, yeah, Tom Brady wore Super Bowl. I don't know. I'd rather watch this one, whatever. I don't know why I went down the rabbit hole. Whatever. Going back to Michigan, going back to the Tom Brady and Drew Brees matchup, that's the first time that I saw the pass interference call. And they're like, well, other points in the game, they could have done this, they could have done this. At times, the game clock was at zero and they didn't call a delay of game. Whatever. But there has been that game itself, there that should have been pass interference. I think everyone even says it should have been pass interference, but nothing was done to the rule changes. I mean, you see Josh Allen go to the AFC Championship every single year, and then some rule change happens from that game. You never see that from any of these other games. So I feel like as long as there's some rule change or something that happens, I feel a little bit better about that, because I think even the NCAA has stated that they messed up the replay protocol during that game, and they're going to make some changes so far. That's what I'm seeing from CBS Sports right now, is that NCAA is going to make some changes over the controversial win of Michigan versus Western Michigan, because it's fishy. That's the only thing that I can say. It's fishy the fact that they say that they're not going by the game clock. However, they also are arguing that all the clocks were synced up. What was that? Something just fell, and I don't know what that was. Okay. Anyway, we're going to go break in a second. But I don't know how you can say that all the clocks were synced up and then all of a sudden be like, oh no, that clock is actually wrong. But how can it be wrong when you just changed the clock, like, literally a minute before that to make it, I think they changed it from 9 seconds to 8 seconds to make it sure it is correct. So you corrected your own call to make sure 8 seconds is right. And also the one, I know the video that I've seen going around is the fact that the replay official showing Michigan fans being like, yeah, no, it's still 1 second, like second on the clock. But in the little, very pixelated, but in the very little viewfinder I could see was that the ball was barely crossing the end zone when he showed it. So it's like, yeah, still 1 second. Yeah, no, duh. It's like going, like showing a basketball being like, yeah, so see the fingertips? Yeah, it's still at 1 second, or it's like still 1 second. Yeah. So we're going to keep on like going, or we're going to keep like moving. Oh, this is a horrible example. Let me go to soccer. I think there's that one big meme where it's like, it shows the ball being on the line and it's like, yeah, no, it's a no goal. Yeah, no goal. And then it showed the rest of the video, the ball going into the net clearly. Like, that's what this is. It's like, well, yeah, no, it's not exactly the, it's not out of bounds yet. Well, yeah, of course it's not, because it's not hitting out of bounds. You're going to look at the time where it hit an out of bounds player or the ground and see if it hit zero or not. That's how every replay should be, and I'm not even a referee. Anyway, hopefully NFL referees aren't that bad, because I think we got replacement refs. These NCAA guys, they've been here for years. But we'll go to break. I'm going to stop ragging on the refs, because I feel like it's very easy to rag on refs. But also, I feel like they need some accountability. Like, we'll be back. We'll be back. I've been talking too long. We'll be back in just a second. Unsport error. What happened? Anyway. We're back in a few short minutes here on KUR. Stay with me here on Calling It. Be back.
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0: So, just kind of want to try the commercials. Back from the break, just reading this article during the break. It said that the Big Ten said the final ruling was determined by syncing a side-by-side view of the play and the game clock using a direct shot of the game clock in the stadium. So they synced it beforehand. And I don't know. So WMU would pull off the upset as Michigan celebrated on the field following an improbable victory. NBC rules expert and former NFL referee Terry McCauley, I think so, was befuddled. He didn't understand how Big Ten officials found enough evidence to put 1 second back on the clock. Because that's the thing. In replay, you can't overturn something unless you have significant evidence saying that, hey, this is a good thing. Because there's been times, I remember, it happens in baseball, I feel like, quite a bit, because all the angles. Because you can't get close to the field. With NFL, you can have stuff in the pylons and stuff. There's not really a lot of cameras you can have that are uptight, close, and in the action of the base pad. Because that's where most of the rulings or the calls get overturned and reviewed and stuff like that. You can't really get up close and personal with the bases, other than maybe like a camera in the ground, but not every single stadium has the technology or really the money or really the want to put a camera in the grass or like on the base pads and stuff like that. Not really. So when you don't have enough evidence, you just don't overturn it. There's been times where I think they've gone to New York is the one that shows it. I mean, the umpires just hear back. They kind of just see their play for themselves. And I think New York is the one to ultimately rule it. And so that's fine. Like that, I understand that. If there's not enough evidence, just don't call it back. But they said with significant evidence in their mind to say, yes, they have 1 second left when everybody probably, I kind of do want, does it have the numbers on how many people were watching this game? Viewers watching Michigan versus Western Michigan. Because you have a solid 100,000 fans, granted they're Michigan fans, in the stadium. Viewers watching the USA Today report does not say how many, or how many, I didn't put how many viewers watching does it say? So, like I said, there's 100,000. They've not been released yet because they're scared of us. No. 100,000 fans in the stadium watching. If I have to guess, with this being like a big game, I would guesstimate around 500,000. This is like a low bar, by the way. 500,000 more. So you have around 600,000 people, 500,000 watching at home, 100,000 at the actual stadium watching. Maybe give or take if somewhere like on their phone or something. I don't know. But watching this game, and everyone, if they have a neutral bias, like they're not Michigan, whatever, they're in this play, they say the clock hit zero. You have all these people saying that the clock hit zero, and there's two or three replay officials saying, yeah, I'm seeing 1 second left. It doesn't make any sense to me. I mean, again, you can't do, like, there's no democracy in trying to, like, overrule a ruling on the field, but I think this Western Michigan game, it's definitely made it interesting. After the NCAA has had just been getting, how do I say this politely? Just been getting, there's not a good way to say this, but over and over this offseason, just being ridiculed and like, there's a word for it, I can't remember, like being ridiculed for the ruling they have, how they can just, a NFL or a college player can go to the NFL, get signed to an NFL team, not get drafted, but get signed to an NFL team, and then just go back right back to college. Like, a lot of people are saying, how is that reasonable? How does that make sense? Okay, NIL stuff, they blew up in that. Like, I don't think the NCAA was ready for the amount of NIL deals that was going to happen and how much impact it had on the game, which, I mean, understandably, I mean, some of these companies are making billions and billions of dollars off these student athletes. They should be at least compensated for a little bit of money to get, you know, to pay for their school and stuff like that. I remember the one Penn State, I can't remember his name, but I remember I was watching a video on this former Penn State wide receiver. I don't think he got drafted. I think he's coaching football now. How he literally had to, like, budget out his weekly, like, he had another job aside from football. He had to budget out his food for the week because at the time he didn't have, like, a dining hall plan like we have at Kutztown. He didn't have, like, unlimited swipes here. You can get a cub and whatever. He just had to budget what he had, and these companies are making billions of dollars off of it while this one player who is starting for, I think, Penn State couldn't even pay their bills. Like, that's insane to me. So I think it was the right decision to have NIL deals, but I don't think the NCAA has regulated well enough, even now. But I don't know. That's enough with college football. Well, enough with D1. Let's go to Kutztown football, just since we're on the topic. Kutztown knocked off Assumption 56. Let's look at the score report. 56-35, and watching that game, it was definitely not something that I think a lot of Kutztown fans and students expected, just because, I mean, you saw one of the best program or best seasons of program's history here at Kutztown last season. So I think people were expecting another big season, another big start. Let's, like, kick their teeth and go 60-0. We're not gonna let them score one thing. But you kind of gotta forget this is a whole new Assumption team with a whole lot of bad blood, but they are determined to be Kutztown. I mean, they got outscored by over 100 points in their two meetings last year. They kind of want revenge, and Dom Santiago is just an absolute dog for Assumption. I mean, he is 6'5". He's built like Big Ben in that rookie season. He can rush. He can throw. He threw 343 yards and 3 touchdowns. I am not including the interception because that was the last play of the game, really, until Kutztown sealed it. He was just hucking it. He was not really trying to get down the field as quickly as possible just to get some points on the board. Maybe get 40 points. We'll see. They also have another tough matchup this week in Frostburg, which I think that'll be a really good matchup. I think Assumption still pulls out the win there with Dom, as long as Dom is okay, because he took a couple hits. That's the one thing I think I said on the post-game show. I was tired. Forgive me if those who have listened to this and are listening now. But Dom Santiago took way too many hits in this game against Kutztown. I mean, like I said, take a step or something like that. Like, yeah, Kutztown, the rushers, their job is, you know, get to the quarterback. If it's like 1-2, bang, that's not too dirty. Like, that's kind of how, like, you look at NFL. I mean, you're not, the camera's not on the quarterback the entire time, because usually if they throw a pass, the ball, or the camera follows the ball and not the quarterback. But a lot of the time, the quarterbacks in the NFL are trying to be, like, to get out of the way. They're trying to evade the rushers as they're, like, kind of charging at them, like, throw 1-2, step out of the way, try to get away from that rusher, because he's still rushing you. Like, once you get the ball off, it's like, oh, I'm safe. No, you still got, like, maybe 1 or 2 seconds of buffer time before you get absolutely, you know, drilled. But, assumption, got their first loss. I mean, what is it? I think they're, Kutztown's now 7-5 against Assumption the past 10 years, 11 years? I forget how long we've been playing them. We've been playing them for a while. I think most Kutztown suit. I mean, it's kind of, I guess it's a tradition, but at the same time, I kind of want a different opponent. Assumption traveling all the way out there, it just sucks for both parties, because you have to do back-to-back, or you have to do 2 years of going each way, and it just isn't great. So, I mean, Kutztown, I think they're still rocking and rolling. They're pretty much picking up where they left off last season. I mean, the one guy we got to highlight is Jaden Stewart having 4 touchdowns. I want to say, why am I doing math right now? That's easier math than I thought. 130 yards total, 48 receiving, 82 rushing. So Stewart still has his legs. He still has that speed. Glad I got an interview with him last week to talk about Assumption, and man, he did show off. Novak also had a pretty solid game, throwing a lot more than I feel like he's usually expected to. I feel like with the new additions of Ishmael Dobson and Weston Nolt, I think it's Weston Nolt. I forget who got. I think it's Weston Nolt. Weston Nolt, who got into the game last week for the offensive line after Billy Everett and Chernecki both graduate. Chernecki going on to the Giants, but I think it's got to take some time. I feel like you kind of get used to that offensive line, that new left side. I know they moved Coach Clemens moved Conklin from right guard to left guard just to kind of give that measure out the, so the right side isn't heavily loaded and you got two new starters on the left side. Kind of wants to mix it up a little bit, which I like, and it's a very smart decision by him. So I think this is a great game from Kutztown. I know during that game I was like kind of, I feel like I was upset. I have had time to breathe. I've had the time to come back and kind of analyze this game a little bit better than just being like, no, they suck. Oh, they can't do anything. Oh, why? I mean, Dom Santiago ran all over them. Dom Santiago is an absolute dog. I'm not surprised if he is up there for, I mean, player of the NE10, absolutely. I feel like he's got a whole lot left in him, and if he dropped 343 yards on this Kutztown defense, I can only imagine what he's going to do against an NE10 team, with Kutztown being ranked third in the country. In the country, indeed. But Kutztown is going to face off Clarion. We'll have that here on KUR. Me and Matt Schuyler being in the booth. Celeste Gonzalez on the sideline. And then some, I think, should be Jake and Bronson back here in the studio, but that's not guaranteed. But for sure, it's going to be me and Matt in the press box while Celeste is going to be down the sideline getting some on-the-field action and hopefully staying out of the way of these Kutztown Golden Bears. Because I think I said this on last time. The first time I did sideline reporting, I nearly got hit by... It wasn't Burkhardt. It was a guy trying to go after Steven Burkhardt, the running back for Kutztown. He trucked guy, was still trying to go to the end zone. Yeah, I think he was at the 10-yard line, I want to say. Trucked him. The guy's on his legs, trying to hang him on. Burkhardt's trying to step over him and keep running. This guy is coming from the inside of the field, trying to just absolutely blow up Burkhardt. But Burkhardt steps out of bounds just in time. But that guy still has that much momentum that he... Miss, he didn't hit Barkar, which I think that would have gone 15-yard penalty and probably a whole lot of fighting near me, but missed him and nearly just hit me. So keep it safe there. We'll keep everyone safe here. Okay, you are. I'm sports coordinator, so I gotta think right. Try to keep everyone's health in mind. Good sound faces in Clarion. Clarion, I don't think had a great game, I wanna say. I think who did they face last year? Or last year? Why am I talking about last year? Last week. Let me get that, and then we'll move on to back to Philadelphia sports. I just want to touch on that before the game, because I think we're going to have a pregame show. I feel like West Virginia and Westland, they did all right. 52-14. Solid, solid game from them. So, I mean, who was really for Clarion? Chase Ferguson, wow, 2 interceptions, 3 touchdowns, 175 yards. What an odd stat line. 52 yards. I guess they're more of a rush-heavy kind of like us. So I understand that. I think it's just really defense that's going to come down to it, because the defense had not a lot of tackles. I mean, they're very wow, they are very spread out of the tackles that they, you know, or the people that record, or the players that recorded the tackles. Not a lot of sacks, only one sack total. One interception. Dang, he returned that for 60 yards. Wow. But Kutztown's facing Clarion this Saturday at 12 p.m. kickoff. We'll start broadcast around 11:30 or so. We'll get to that later on. But Kutztown football is back in business. I'm happy. It's fall. We're getting college football back. NFL is supposed to kick off tonight with the Patriots and the Seahawks. At the Seahawks for some reason? Because I don't know why I thought the Australian game kicked off this season. Why do they have them move? I mean, I understand why they flew like a week early. But I thought it's kind of weird just to have like, a Super Bowl rematch. Yay! Like, it's okay. I got it. Like, you cool. I don't know. It just seems weird to have that Super Bowl matchup immediately after the season's over. Like, I remember last year, it was like Chiefs Lions, the first year I start, like, I actually got involved with NFL. I just didn't watch the Eagles, and that was it, all of it. I actually got, like, started watching NFL, started getting the players' names. Watching the Lions Chiefs game, oh, it was spectacular. And it wasn't like the Lions went to the Super Bowl either. It was a great game, two great opponents. It makes sense. But why a rematch of the Super Bowl? Oh, guys, you saw how the kicker nearly got the MVP last year? We're going to do that again. Like, I don't want to see this. But I'm going to watch it tonight anyway. I don't complain about it. I'm more excited for that Thursday night football game with the 49ers versus the Rams, because that's going to be a great matchup to see Matt Stafford. See if he's back in MVP form. I mean, the guy is nearly 40, or I think he is 40. And you got Myles Garrett on and Aaron Donald back. God help the NFC. But we'll see how that... I mean, you got Trent Williams on, I guess, Garrett, and then... I know Donald, even Jason Kelce has stated that Donald kind of goes after the guards more. I can't remember the guards for the 49ers. Offensive line, it always gets me mixed up unless I play Madden and figure out the names then, or at least watch the game and know who's, you know, blocking for the other team. But Patriots, Seahawks tonight, I wish I had Jake or Dylan on to give me their input on this, because it's Peacock. It's on NBC Peacock, because I was trying to see if I can get it. It said YouTube for, like, streaming, so I was like, really? No. But I feel like this is going to be, I feel like this is Patriots all the way. Seahawks, I know it's like, oh yeah, but like, I feel like they've had a little bit of turnover recently that it's going to be hard, I feel like, to run it back with the same group of guys. I mean, they got Zadarian Price, I know everyone's very, very high on. We just got to see how it comes out against this Patriots defensive line front. But I think Drake May is going to be back in his driver's seat. I think he's going to be doing all right. He's got, did he get a new receiver? They lost Diggs, they lost Booty. Who else did they lose? They lost someone else. I don't know. Oh, they got A.J. Brown. So I think A.J. Brown is definitely going to take up the time of Witherspoon, and Gonzo is probably going to do what he always does. But I feel like tonight, my prediction for tonight, I think Patriots do pull off a win. I think it's going to be more of a slow-moving game. No, actually, I feel like it's going to be fairly decent. I feel like final score will probably be around 31-27, 31-24. I think it'll still be one-score game, whether that be a touchdown or a field goal. I'm not sure. This is definitely not a two-score game unless there's some absolute crumbling of either team. I guess Patriots just couldn't get over the hump. Vrabel having too much trouble in the offseason trying to evade the reporters, or not trying to evade the reporter, but try to evade the reporters about that reporter. Or Seahawks just having too much turnover and just having that kind of, I can't say that word, getting too fuddled up with their Super Bowl win that they're like, yeah, we win. Oh, we got to play another game. I don't know. We'll see. I think Patriots do pull out the win here. I think May still gets it done. I mean, apparently he changed his diet. That's going to make them go to the Super Bowl now. I don't know. But I think Patriots, they're still young. They're still great. Vrabel, I think, is still a solid coach, even with all the drama that happened over the offseason. I still think they can pull out a win here at Seattle. It will be a rocking crowd, I know for sure, in Seattle. And it's going to be so loud. But I think May will still get it done here tonight. We'll go to break. We'll come back with some Philadelphia talk away from the NFL. Eagles, I don't think I'm talking about too much, because who did they face their first week? I know there's like, oh, Jalen Hurts is... like, has never lost game one. I mean, we'll see. The face Commanders week one. I think that should be an easy win. I'm not going to say they're going to beat them by, like, Kutztown score kind of thing. But I think it'll still be, like, a 21-14. Because I know usually they start off really hot or really slow. So we'll see what this offense brings with Kevin Mannion at the helm for... not Kevin Mannion. Sean Mannion. I mixed up the two corners' names. Sean Mannion at the helm for the Philadelphia Eagles. But, yeah, I think it's still going to be a 1-0. I mean, the first... two, I mean, the first 2 weeks for Eagles start. Do they have bye already? No. The first 2 weeks, what? Oh, it's a Monday night game for the Bears. I was really confused. I was like, how is it 8 days when they don't have, whatever. The first 2 weeks for the Eagles should be an easy win for each, but we'll see when it gets to it. Eagles, Brandon Graham announces retirement again. I thought he already said he was retiring after the season. Whatever. Well, I'll read more into that after this break. So be back here in about a minute and a half. Actually, sorry, 2 minutes for some more call. I almost said reachable wheels. God, I am all over the place today. Calling it here on the Radio Voice of Kutztown University, KUR.
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3: News on KUR provided in part by the students and staff of Kutztown University Radio. I'm Mike Greggs. Pennsylvania's state system of higher education has announced the statewide PASHI Pledge, a last dollar scholarship initiative to cover remaining tuition costs for in-state undergraduate students who receive both a federal Pell Grant and a PA state grant. The initiative begins in fall 2027. Under the pledge, eligible students across all 10 PASHI universities would pay no out-of-pocket tuition costs after federal, state, and institutional aid is applied. Fees, books, housing, and meals are not included. The Board of Governors of Pennsylvania State System of Higher Education also approved the 2026-27 in-state graduation tuition rates for PASHI universities. PASHI universities, the state universities of Pennsylvania, remain the most affordable four-year college option in the Commonwealth. For 2026-27, in-state undergraduate tuition will increase by $172 per semester. The new tuition rate will be $4,169 per semester, or $8,338 for a full academic year, the lowest university tuition rate in the state. KUR would like to remind you that we are your news leader on the radio dial here in northeastern Berks County, on campus, and around the world. We check news every hour at the top of every hour here on the radio voice of Kutztown University, KUR. 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
0: Back from the break, just reading up on some, because I know I saw this, but I didn't really understand where it's going to be. Oh, okay. Okay, got it. Okay. So, moving on to the Sixers and the Flyers, because it's kind of news for both of them. And also the WNBA. I forget what I don't think they picked out a name yet, but I think it's the Philadelphia Bells or something like that that they picked out. I like that name a lot, honestly. I think they should pick it, but it's not my choice. I don't have the money for it. I don't really have the money to say what my opinion is in this. But Sixers unveiled a new Spectrum Arena for the Sixers, the Flyers, and the WNBA team to come in 2030. And I was wondering, because in the renderings, it showed that Lincoln Financial was right behind it. I was like, so where's Xfinity? Are they tearing down Xfinity Mobile? Where are they going to play? Like, it's not going to be like Keystone, where they tear it down and then we got to find somewhere else to play. I hope not. But the new construction is going to be right across from Xfinity Mobile, which I feel like will only make this so much more fun to try to park and find, you know, spacing there. But it looks great. It looks cool. I don't know. That seems like a lot of money. But, I mean, we'll see what happens in 2030. I'm not going to say how old I'm going to be one in 2030. We're not gonna age myself right there. We're not going to be like, oh, wow, I'll be whatever. But the new arena looks cool. I know people are like, oh, about the South Philly Center City. It was never going to be in Center City. I really wish I knew the exact details of what happened with that. But all I know is the fact that it was not going to be in Center City. The only reason why they said it was going to be in Center City is to get Adam Silver to be like, that seems like a good idea. Yep. And then Comcast to be like, so you're saying it's to be built right where it's actually supposed to be and where all the sports, where the sportsplex actually is? You know, yeah. So they kind of lied to me. Like, they said, hey, it's like, I remember Tom Cruise was saying that during, like, the COVID filming. It's like, hey, this production's staying up. I think we should keep up. It's like, really? Oh, yeah, no, I think we should also. Yeah. Like, he just kept calling production saying, yeah, no, we're still filming. So I think you should still film. Pretty much that's what's happening with this, is that the Spectrum or Comcast, I think it's Comcast. No, it wasn't Comcast. Who's the, I guess the owner. Well, I can't remember off the top of my head now. All right, I think it should say here. It doesn't say. Anyway. But it pretty much said Adam Silver, yeah, no, it's going to be in Center City. It'll be help for the shops. It's going to help Chinatown. It's going to boost sales there. It's going to be really good. And Adam Silver was like, okay, I can see what this the reason for this new stadium. That makes sense. And then they go to Comcast and said, hey, so we're going to build it right next to the Sportsplexes. However, I know Adam Silver's kind of pushing back on whether they like it or not, so we're just going to say that it's going to be for Center City. We're going to have a little bit of fight between you and us. Yeah, okay, that's fine. And then we're going to seem like Adam Silver thinks that we're actually enemies, but we're actually working together to build this new arena because it's going to make us a lot of mucho money. So argue with me for a bit and then just agree on a random arena just right in the Sportsplex. But we're not going to tell Silver until he's approved of the Center City building and then just say, well, you gave us a approval of building a new arena, but we're not going to put it in Center City. We're going to put it back in the Sportsplex. Why does that make any sense going into downtown Chinatown that has no parking or really any good traffic flow at all for those games? That's just going to make it a mess. And just go to where there's billions of parking spots, because of course there is. Because guess what? The Phillies are not going to be in season wherever the Flyers and Sixers are going to be on, mostly. And the Eagles are going to be on every other week. So, I mean, this is a great spot. There's so much parking. There's even, like, great ways. There's a rail system literally giving, like, there's a rail system to the stadium. Why would it be, like, why would it be, move out? Why can I not say move out? Wow, that was bad. Anyway, Sixers stuff. I'm excited for the arena. I'm at least glad that they're not tearing down Xfinity Mobile just yet, because I feel like if they tear it down, I don't even know what they're going to do with it. I mean, we'll see. I mean, it's 2030. We got 4 years. They'll probably bring out more plans, and we'll see if LeBron is still playing with his third kid or his third kid probably coming to the NBA or WNBA. I forget how many kids he has or the ages of the kids, because I know, well, we know the Ball brothers, because LeVar literally just started, I think, could not say a sentence about naming one of his sons. So we know those brothers. I don't know LeBron's kids. All I know is Bronny and Bryce. I can't wait for Bryce to get in the league because I think he's going to be a dominant figure, just like his dad. Anyway, Sixers talk. That's pretty much my Sixers talk. Not really much to say there. I mean, it's still the offseason. We're still getting into, I mean, preseason kicks off in about less than a month. So I guess that's what I'm excited for. There's a lot of Exhibit 10 contracts pretty much for the preseason. I know Taco Fall is one of them. I think I talked about that last week. I don't think Taco Fall is going to stay on this team when the cuts come down to it. I really don't think he's going to be the backup center or the backup center. I don't think it's going to happen. But we'll see. We can only hope and pray that we have a 7'5" guy named Taco Fall on the team for the Sixers, because that'll make it a lot more enjoyable to watch the game. But moving on to the Flyers, the only thing I really have to say about that is, I mean, the new arena, of course, but also this came out about Dylan Larkin, a top center for the Detroit Red Wings, which I know everyone in the NHL is in need of a C1, pretty much, or like a center for their top line. And Dylan Larkin would have been that guy for the Flyers, but I think it's now going to be Zegras. They either moved Zegras over or they moved someone over to center. But I don't think they did Michkov. They might, no, Martone's staying the same. I think they moved Zegras over to center because he's usually a winger, but they moved him to center now, I guess, because that makes sense. But Dylan Larkin, they shot down, or I guess turned down the Flyers trade, or at least the proposal of trying to trade Larkin over to the Philadelphia Flyers, because I feel like that would have been a great lineup there, a really solid lineup with Larkin being your C1, even Zegras. I feel like moving Michkov and Forster, they worked well. Or sorry, not Forster, Tippett. Zegras, Tippett, and Michkov, having that be the second line, is a great one. You can move Forster up to the first one, Martone over on the left side as well.

with, like I said last week. I'm not too upset about that. Before we move on to the Phillies, the Union, it's the Union. They're doing good. They're doing good now. Cool. They could be in playoff. Actually, are they in playoff position now? Let me check that before I go to the Carroll notebook. It's not going to be long. Sullivan's starting to come to it. Oh, the Union play today. Awesome. Not going to watch it. But I'm going to look at it. So right now they're in, I think, the playoff standings for the play-in. Yes, they are. So who are they facing? They're facing Cincinnati, which I think they should be good. Okay, they are up in these standings. They're 4 points ahead, so a win would put us pretty much right behind them and definitely secure a spot in the playoffs, or at least some safety from being kind of kicked out into the 10th or 11th spot. So we'll see what comes of it tonight, but go to KUR Notebook. 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This message of community interest is brought to you by the radio voice of Kutztown University, KUR. Wow! I'm going to have to do that for another 2 days. Anyway, so moving on to the Phillies. They are in, I think, the magic number I saw, because now we have a magic number now. I think they just put up the sale of postseason tickets for the Phillies. There's also talks about Ian Miller being back in action. I think he's in Double-A right now on his rehab assignment. I don't think he'll be up in the majors just yet for September call-ups. I don't know why they would. I mean, he came back from back surgery. I would rather just keep him in the minors. We have good infield depth. We got Bohm that can play third, first. Sosa can pretty much play anywhere in the diamond, pretty much. Who else do we have? Not Hill. Harper can also play first. Schwarber can play first, because that's always fun to see Schwarber at first for some reason. But yeah, no, they have enough depth, I think, in the infield. The outfield seems pretty good. I really don't think, maybe a pitcher or two you can call up for September call-ups, but I really would not want to call up Aiden Miller, really. Anyway, Phillies are looking for the second game against the Astros in their three-game series at home. They dropped the first game just from a couple of base running blunders. But so far, I mean, the pitching, Lizardo, I think I saw on Sunday or Monday. Was it on Sunday or Monday? Hold on, let me check up back on that. It was on Monday. Labor Day. It was the quickest game recorded in MLB since I think the pitch clock was included with it. And that was just, it was a whole game. It wasn't like, oh, it's seven innings. It's the quickest, like, doubleheader or whatever. It is an hour and 51 minutes. That is incredibly quick. And Lizardo was on fire. 12 strikeouts, 1 walk, 2 hits, and 9 innings. A complete game shutout for Lizardo. And I know all Marlins fans are punching themselves because we gave up a low A, I think, prospect, and some random guy, I can't remember. And we got Paul McIntosh, which I haven't heard of him since that trade, and Lizardo. Lizardo, Perez, and Alcantara. Having those three be like your aces for the Marlins, oh, that would have been great. But guess what? They traded with Lizardo, and now he is dominating with the Phillies, which I'm so happy about. We'll just see when it comes to playoff time if he still has that kind of flair to him. I mean, he has, I think they said he is leading since, I think, June or July. I think like mid-July. He's leading the MLB in strikeouts and ERA with a 1.08 ERA across his starts since July, or mid-July, I should say. He's on fire, which I'm glad. Wheeler, I think, needs to get back into it. Who's pitching tonight for the Phillies, I want to say? The Astros, I feel like, are very beatable. I think this is a very winnable series for the Phillies. They just got to, if they get swept, I think that's a very bad look for the Phillies. Okay, so it's Sanchez on the mound tonight, and I guess it's going to be Nola on the mound tomorrow. They kind of switch up. No, it's going to be Wheeler on the mound. What am I saying? And we go back to the Braves after this series. So, I mean, I don't, if the Phillies get swept, it's going to look really bad for the playoff hopes. But I feel like if they at least take one or at least win this series, I feel like it looks really good for the Phillies' magic number, because I think they're at 14 or 13 right now, if I'm mistaken. But I don't want to be in the first or second wild card spot. I want to be in the first wild card spot. I don't know if we can catch up to the Braves at this point. The Braves seem like there's still a little bit of juice left in them that they can go on a run here. But we'll see. We'll see what the Phillies have. Usually when they go to Truist Park, it's a very hit or miss. I feel like every time I watch them and they have Nick Markakis, this is going back a couple of years too, they have Nick Markakis, it just doesn't work. We just do not win that. But we'll see.
We'll see what the Phillies have to offer. I'm excited to see what Sanchez has for us on the mound tonight. I know he's been struggling quite a bit, and I feel like this Astros team just figured out Painter. He's a young pitcher. These guys are a bunch of vets. I can imagine, you know, it's kind of easy to pick out.

0: if you've been in the game for so long and have a lot of vets. But Sanchez, I feel like it's gonna be interesting. I feel like Sanchez always pitches great against the Astros. This is a great matchup. Hunter Brown on the mound for the Astros, so I think this could be a great pitching duel. Hopefully, hopefully Turner can have some more success here in this series, as I think he had two hits last night, a home run to add on to it. So he was looking hot. So we'll see if Turner can keep up with it. Schwarber, I feel like I still want to see him keep inching towards that home run record. We'll see if he gets there. He has, I think, 20 or so games left. I mean, 17? No. I'm trying to do math right now. I never can do this right. So 145. So he's, 17 games left to do. I think hit a home run a game. I think it's the pace that he's got to be at right now, which is a little hard, but we'll see what happens with that. I'm excited to see what the Phillies have. I think they'll definitely make the playoffs. We'll just see how far they go, if they can make it past the NLDS. And then after that, we will be talking about whether or not we will sell the team and sell away everybody. I cannot get my... Oh, it's unsupported. Okay, I guess my music is not going to work, but that's fine. I'll close that regular style. No music. We're not going to have that. Thank you, Regs, for letting me have this platform. Thank you, everyone, for listening to this show, calling it. I know it's a little bit rambly, but again, there's a lot of sports to go on, and I can't wait for more to go, or for more sports to happen, more updates, more stuff like that. And it's a football season, so I'm so happy. It's fall. I'm happy. We're back. Allergies are terrible right now. Pollen sucks. Go Phillies. Go Union. I'm excited for what the Sixers and Flyers have to offer soon, really soon, less than 2 weeks away from those preseasons getting kicked off. Relatively soon. Union, I hope they make the playoffs. Phillies will definitely make the playoffs. Go past the NLDS. And that'll be all here on Colin. I hope you have a great day, great weekend. Catch you on Reachable Reels on Friday, but if not, catch you next week. Bye.
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I'm Kennedy Collins. An Anthropic researcher is stepping away from the field of AI, predicting it could spiral out of control by late 2027. OpenAI's chief scientist is echoing this concern, stating that no one is truly ready for the rise of machine intelligence. Both experts are urging caution as the technology continues to evolve rapidly. Brent crude oil prices surged past $100 a barrel for the first time since July. The rise comes amid ongoing tensions between Iran and the U.S. following the destruction of five Iranian oil tankers. Prices jumped by about 2.7%, now trading around $100.57 for November contracts, while U.S. oil also saw an increase of about 2%, reaching $95 a barrel. This is a developing story, and we'll bring you more updates as they become available. 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

provided in part by students and staff of Kutztown University. I'm Mike Reggs. Kutztown University has updated its degrees in communication design to meet the needs of today's students, including an accelerated dual degree and fully online graduate program. The accelerated dual degree, or 4+1, in communication design at KU allows students to earn both the Bachelor of Fine Arts and the Master of Arts in Communication Design in just 5 years. This streamlined pathway is designed for motivated students who want to graduate with advanced credentials while maintaining academic and professional momentum. The accelerated program allows students to transition seamlessly from undergraduate to graduate study. After earning their BFA, students complete the MA fully online, allowing them to begin a full-time career while advancing their education. This flexible structure eliminates the need to pause professional growth and makes it possible to immediately apply graduate-level learning in real-world settings. Students choose Kutztown University for their dual degrees in communication design for the cost-effective two-degree pathway, strong portfolio and career outcomes, 100% online master's flexibility, and expert faculty and industry networking. The standalone Master of Arts in Communication Design for those who have already completed a bachelor's is built to fit the schedule of working professionals. Kutztown University is the only institution in Pennsylvania to offer a master's in communication design, making this program a distinctive opportunity for aspiring graphic designers or seasoned professionals looking to become leaders in the field of design. We check news hourly on KUR.

If you like Michael McDonald, Kenny Loggins, Christopher Cross, and Olivia Newton-John, you like Yacht Rock. Smooth, soft rock hits from the 70s and 80s, right up to today. 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

0: 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Hi, I'm Jaden. Mark your calendars for October 20th and 21st, as Kutztown will once again take part in the 1866 Giving Challenge. 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
1: Historical weather on this day, September 9th, 1971. On this day in 71, Hurricane Ginger was getting started out in the Atlantic. Not really recognized as one of the bigger hurricanes in history, Ginger is remembered for one interesting weather fact, being for the time the longest record of any hurricane in the North Atlantic Ocean, lasting 27 days all the way until October 5th. Most of Ginger's time was spent out looping around in the ocean, but she did eventually cause some trouble here in the U.S., dumping about 10 inches of rain along coastal North Carolina. Historical weather on this day is a production of Monsoon Mike's Weather.
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0: News Update. The candidates for Pennsylvania's 7th Congressional District are set to debate next month. WFMZ-TV has announced that Republican Congressman Ryan McKenzie and Democratic challenger Bob Brooks will meet for a debate on October 21st. The debate will take place at the WFMZ studio in front of a live audience. The race is one of the most closely watched in the upcoming midterms after McKenzie unseated Democratic incumbent Susan Wild in 2024. A standoff in Northampton County ended peacefully on Tuesday. State police say a 58-year-old man barricaded himself inside his home in Upper Mount Bethel Township after officers responded to a mental health call. The man eventually surrendered hours later. He has not yet been identified. Former Kids Peace employee who admitted to breaking a child's fingers will avoid jail time. 30-year-old Kellen Miller was sentenced to 5 years of probation yesterday after he pleaded guilty to misdemeanor charges of endangering the welfare of children and simple assault. Authorities said Miller was seen on surveillance video appearing to intentionally bend a 10-year-old boy's fingers in an unnatural way last year, with the child needing surgery to repair broken fingers on both hands. The Lehigh County District Attorney's Office says it asked for a jail sentence, but the judge instead imposed a sentence below both the mitigated and standard range for an assault on a child. Senator John Fetterman is calling a recent Wall Street Journal piece about him smears and half-truths. The report says the Pennsylvania centrist Democrat stood up three disabled veterans by faking an illness to avoid the meeting and tried to get out of the meeting with the Children's Hospital of Philadelphia last year. Fetterman said in a statement to CNN on Sunday that no matter how many smears or stories, I'm proud to continue to deliver for Pennsylvania. He also criticized the journal for sharing text messages stripped of any context and circumstances. In one of those text exchanges about the Children's Hospital, Fetterman asked why he should meet with them as he's convinced they just want a free trip to D.C. I'm Juan Arango, and you're up to date with Radio PA.
1: Partly sunny for today, an afternoon high of 85. A few clouds tonight. There'll be some scattered showers and thunderstorms moving through 70. Partly sunny tomorrow, 80 to 85. And sunshine, upper 70s on Friday. Partly sunny, 75 to 80 Saturday. This is Radio PA meteorologist Bill Jackman.
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I'm Kennedy Collins. The Tate brothers are currently facing serious charges in the UK, including rape and sex trafficking. A federal judge in Miami has denied their request for release while they fight extradition to the UK. This story is still developing and will keep you updated as more information becomes available. Jurors in the murder trial of Lindsay Clancy have spoken out after they could not reach a unanimous verdict, resulting in a mistrial. The 12-member jury deliberated for 7 days but ended up with an 11-to-1 split for not guilty by reason of insanity verdict. Clancy is accused of strangling her 3 children, while her defense argued she was experiencing postpartum psychosis. One juror reportedly held firm on a conviction, despite the others pushing for an acquittal. The news stream, powered by Seaboard Networks, delivering smarter radio.

0: are provided in part by the students and staff of Kutztown University Radio. I'm Mike Greggs. Pennsylvania's state system of higher education has announced the statewide PASHE Pledge, a last dollar scholarship initiative to cover remaining tuition costs for in-state undergraduate students who receive both a federal Pell Grant and a PA state grant. The initiative begins in fall 2027. Under the pledge, eligible students across all 10 PASHE universities would pay no out-of-pocket tuition costs after federal, state, and institutional aid is applied. Fees, books, housing, and meals are not included. The Board of Governors of Pennsylvania State System of Higher Education also approved the 2026-27 in-state graduation tuition rates for PASHE universities. PASHE universities, the state universities of Pennsylvania, remain the most affordable four-year college option in the Commonwealth. For 2026-27, in-state undergraduate tuition will increase by $172 per semester. The new tuition rate will be $4,169 per semester, or $8,338 for a full academic year, the lowest university tuition rate in the state. KUR would like to remind you that we are your news leader on the radio dial here in northeastern Berks County, on campus, and around the world. 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I'm Mike Greggs.
1: 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I'm your host, Alex Boston. Hope everyone is doing well on this fine, wonderful Wednesday. We have a beautiful mix of 80s music here for you today. Let's jump right in with Tom Petty, I Won't Back Down.

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Let's jump right back into these amazing 80s tunes, folks. We're going to jump right back in with the Beatles.

0: And now, let's take a quick break to hear a SPA and PSA. 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

0: We're going to take a quick break, folks. We'll be back in a couple minutes after these quick messages for you.
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2: News on KUR provided in part by the students and staff of Kutztown University. I'm Mike Greggs. Kutztown University has updated its degrees in communication design to meet the needs of today's students, including an accelerated dual degree and fully online graduate program. The accelerated dual degree, or 4+1, in communication design at KU allows students to earn both the Bachelor of Fine Arts and the Master of Arts in Communication Design in just 5 years. This streamlined pathway is designed for motivated students who want to graduate with advanced credentials while maintaining academic and professional momentum. The accelerated program allows students to transition seamlessly from undergraduate to graduate study. After earning their BFA, students complete the MA fully online, allowing them to begin a full-time career while advancing their education. This flexible structure eliminates the need to pause professional growth and makes it possible to immediately apply graduate-level learning in real-world settings. Students choose Kutztown University for their dual degrees in communication design for the cost-effective two-degree pathway, strong portfolio and career outcomes, 100% online master's flexibility, and expert faculty and industry networking. Standalone Master of Arts in Communication Design for those who have already completed a bachelor's is built to fit the schedule of working professionals. Kutztown University is the only institution in Pennsylvania to offer a master's in communication design, making this program a distinctive opportunity for aspiring graphic designers or seasoned professionals looking to become leaders in the field of design. We check news hourly on KUR.
0: Welcome back. Let's jump right back into it with Man in the Mirror by Michael Jackson from the radio voice of Kutztown University, KUR Kutztown.

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Let's jump right back into this 80s mashup with Everybody Wants to Rule the World.

And that's all for the Boston Mix. I'm your host, Alex Boston. The Boston Mix is on every single week, Wednesday from 2 to 3. Again, that's Wednesday, 2 to 3 every week. I'm your host, Alex Boston. 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

0: I'm Kennedy Collins. President Trump spoke to reporters at Joint Base Andrews before boarding Air Force One, which featured an inflatable slide as a gift from Qatar. He announced they were checking the slide for safety, a process expected to take about 15 minutes. Trump reassured reporters that it was safe to fly on afterward. This story is still developing, and updates will be provided as more information becomes available. Apple has unveiled its first foldable smartphone, the iPhone Duo, set for pre-order on October 16th and in stores on October 23rd. It features a continuous screen that's 80% larger than the iPhone Pro and will start at $1,999. Apple also announced the iPhone 18 Pro and 18 Pro Max, with prices starting at
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2: 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This is the radio network of Kutztown, KUR. I am your current host, Tyler Cairns, and I've brought in a very special guest for you all today. Emphasis on the special. Dun, dun, dun. I would like to introduce you guys to my good friend, Anthony Roy.
3: Greetings, everyone. It is I, Anthony Ant-Man Wright. It is a pleasure to be here today.
4: All right, I'm going to ask you, Anthony, a set of personal questions, obviously pre-done by me because I can't remember anything. So just be raw enough off the cuff. Just say your honest feelings and actions. And then in between, we're going to have a few music breaks and stuff like that. Mm-hmm. And then we're just going to get back into the action.
3: Yeah.
4: All right. Who are you when nobody is watching?
3: Who am I when nobody is watching? Well, for one thing, I'm someone who's pretty aware, or at least aware enough to where, like, I know what I want at that given time. Because the thing is, like, even when I'm by myself, I'm someone who tries to be very organized, and, like, I do things in a very sequential order. Like, if I do one thing at a given time, If I do one thing at a given time, then chances are maybe after 30 minutes or maybe after an hour, like depending on how long the activity is, I'll then want to move on to something else. You know, so I would say I'm someone who's very organized enough, but at the same time I can also be someone who might struggle in silence. But luckily over the years I've become someone who wants to reach out more. And like, it's become a lot easier for me to, you know, to ask for help, especially in, you know, in a classroom setting, whether, you know, like during like regular school or even here at KU.
2: That is fantastic. And special shout out to Ant-Man, who on my last broadcast, I played his song, Who I Am. Do you think we could sing the little stinger together? Because you know that this is who I am.
4: Ooh, you smell that? Someone's cooking in here. It smells good.
3: It smells like sweet harmony.
4: Ah, so speaking of sweet harmony, let's hear the sweet, succulent sound of the next question. The next question. What originally made you fall in love with music?
3: What made me fall in love with music? Well, to tell you the truth, I think it's because of how music would sound to me growing up. Because at a young age, you know, like if I listen to a song and like if it has a very catchy melody, chances are that catchy melody would become a vocal stem for me, or just be stuck in my head for days, weeks, months, maybe for like a year or so, until it's eventually replaced by yet another earworm that once more I can't get out of my head. Because really, like, what made me fall in love with music overall, I don't know. I think it's due to the fact that, well, I mean, you know, music, it's a good form of expression, you know. And I didn't realize this until I've gotten older, because Because, you know, when it like when it comes to falling in love with music, I feel like, you know, the lyrics, the melody, pretty much anything that goes into a song can make anyone fall in love with it, much like it did to me.
2: And funnily enough, this is actually going to lead into the next question. Do you remember the first song that genuinely made you feel something? And what song was it?
3: A song that first made me genuinely feel something. Honestly, at a young age, I would say perhaps maybe Earth Song by Michael Jackson, I would say. And the reason being is because, like, when I first saw the video for the first time on VHS, oh boy, I'm definitely showing my age with that one, am I? But yeah, on the VHS, in the one VHS collection featuring Michael Jackson's music videos, when it got to Earth Song, when I first watched that video, you see, it means a lot more to me now than it did then. But even then, like, just watching the video, I comprehended the fact that that Michael himself in the song, he was talking about the many problems of the world, you know, meaning, you know, like pollution all over the earth, you know, the feeling of death and all that stuff. It's really meaningful stuff that I feel like a lot of people in the world should really take into account. But yeah, at a young age, though, I feel like it. It definitely meant something to me, and it meant something even more as I grew up and actually started to like dissect the many problems that we have in the world.
2: That is actually a very funny coincidence, Ant-Man, because I have a question for the audience. Who is a smooth criminal?

0: Okay, legitimately, I do not know what is going on. My music is being on the fritz. I don't know why. I'm clicking on one song and it's doing another song. That. We have some technical difficulties, folks. I thought I. Hold on. You know, legitimately, I just clicked on. Welcome to Technical Difficulty Hour, where nothing goes my way and it frustrates me so much.
1: Ah, we're panicking.

0: This is the radio voice of Kutztown, K-U-R. Hello, Tyler Cairns is back after having a spontaneous lapse in my judgment. Turns out I mixed up the songs when I was importing them. Oh, boy. Yeah, especially after what happened at Dixon last night. Oh, boy. Mm-hmm. Somebody was sleepy. Jeez Louise. How many of you guys had to stay up till 1 o'clock in the morning? That must have been exhausting. Jeez Louise.
1: Oh, if I may, dude, trust me. I was up near 1 o'clock myself, and boy, oh boy, was that something.
0: You know, like, for some reason, I have this rare medical condition where if I'm tired, I need sleep. I mean, you know what I mean? Like, like if I need's tired, I got to sleep, you know?
1: Yes.
0: I got to sleep.
1: Yes.
0: Anyways, let's move on from the self-deprecation, and let's move on to the questions. Question, Anthony.
1: Mm-hmm.
0: When did you first become interested in performing, whether through singing or dancing?
1: When did I first become interested in performing and dancing? Well, it all started at the age, when I was the age of 5, I believe, where I'm not sure, like, where it stemmed from. Maybe it's because of the fact that I loved certain songs, that I felt the desire to want to dance, either just by myself, solo in my own bedroom or whatever, or even in front of like many people. It could be some people who I don't know. But it was mainly in front of like my own relatives and stuff, like say maybe at a birthday party or maybe even at a family cookout. You know, like my passion of dancing simply stemmed from, well, my love of music, and of course, you know, as far as my singing, yeah, that seemed to have always been there as well. Because back then, as I was watching, I don't know, say maybe some of my favorite music videos or even some of my favorite movies and stuff, like one of my earliest childhood memories would be when I'd be rewatching the first Toy Story on DVD, and like I would sing to You've Got a Friend in Me, but I would also even sing to some of the other songs like Strange Things. I always be like, strange things are happening to me. And I think my parents heard me from downstairs, cuz I think I was eavesdropping a little bit, and I think my mom asked, "Is that Anthony singing?" Yeah, so, you know, like pretty much everyone knew, you know, to a point.
0: I will say, if you are gonna sing it, you really gotta lean to Newman. Straight things are happening to me.
1: Right.
0: The weird voice. Just
1: strange things
0: are happening to me. You forgot one of the lyrics. How dare you forget the lyrics to a song, you monster!
1: I cursed. But yeah, you know, but as I've gotten older, you know, I feel like, you know, singing and dancing could be something, it could be something that I could do professionally, perhaps, or maybe even improve on. And lately, that definitely seems to be the case, considering that, well, you know, like now, I have a desire to create more of my own original music, you know, as my own way of self-expression. And of course, taking inspiration of more new dance moves from, well, some of my biggest inspirations in the music world, like, you know, aside from Michael Jackson, you know, James Brown, Bobby Brown, Kid and Play, and so on and so forth.
0: All right. Next question. And then we're going to go to a music break, because I think I actually got the music sound actually fixed. So yay me. It only took me until doing the actual radio broadcast to fix the audio. Good job, me. All right. One last question before the music break. What are some of your biggest musical influences?
1: I mean, if it wasn't so obvious already, you know. Of course, you know, Michael Jackson, he's the biggest one. He's definitely the biggest one. Because of his passion for the world, but also with what he was trying to tell us, you know, for years, even prior to his passing. If anything, actually, he's also one of my biggest inspirations as far as raising awareness to other people, meaning that, you know, a lot of the problems that we have here in the world, you know, they can be brought to other people's attention to where, you know, to where, like, they can possibly grow the will to have their voices be heard as well. And in that regard, you know, Michael Jackson, he's not only just an influence to me, he's also a hero for myself and many others, but he's definitely a hero nonetheless. But yeah, him, Rick Astley, aka, yes, the Rick Roll guy.
2: Never gonna give you up, never gonna let you down, never gonna run around and desert you.
3: Oh, beautiful. Oh, sing it for me.
1: Mm-hmm. And even a certain artist that some of you may not be familiar with, but he goes by the name of Ken Laszlo. He is an artist from Italy, and he sings in the genre known as Italo Disco, which also originated in Italy, and it's very 80s. And I would highly recommend giving him a listen, because believe me, His music is definitely some of the most unique.
3: All right, so it looks like I'm going to need a little bit more time of setting up here, because everything is taking forever to load. So I will ask you one more question while I figure this out. What is your biggest musical influences?
1: Let's see. Like some of my biggest music influences. Like as far as genre goes, I mean, I'd definitely say pop, you know. Mm-hmm. Really I'm someone who loves experimenting with all sorts of genres, you know, cuz, you know, I mentioned pop, I've mentioned, you know, Italo disco, which unfortunately doesn't seem to get as much attention as it does here in the US, but honestly I think it definitely does. Oh yeah, of course hip hop, you know many other forms of rap. Rock, heavy metal, Motown, show tunes, etc. I feel like, you know, when it comes to self-expression through music, nothing is off limits. You know, people can express themselves in any way, shape, or form, no matter the genre.
3: All right, so hopefully I think I got this fixed. So if I were to click on this, the next song that we're going to be playing for this little break is going to be Power Wolf, Army of the Night.

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3: I am back. This is the voice of Kutztown University, KUR Tyler Cairns. Back with my co-pilot, Ant-Man. What's up, my friend?
4: What's up?
5: I'm piloting. Co-piloting.
3: Oh no, we're gonna crash into our next question! So, you would probably pretty much say that you look up to Michael Jackson a lot, right?
5: Yep.
3: So, if anything, what do you admire most about Michael Jackson as a performer and an artist?
5: As a performer, it's the fact that he is such a perfectionist at what he does. Honestly, I can say the same for him being an artist as well. It's because of that it's one of the many reasons as to why I respect him so much at what he does. But I can also relate to him in a way too, because honestly, looking back, I seem to have always been somewhat of a perfectionist, or at least like I seem to have always been honest about. I've always seemed to have been honest about things that I wanted to be a certain way that I liked no less, and even then though I would often try to get it across as kindly as possible, if that makes sense. In that, you know, I still want to remain humble, but I also want to remain as, you know, a rational thinking human being, you know?
3: Yeah, no, I totally get you. Yeah, no worries, my friend. Now I'm going to have a follow-up question after that. Has Michael Jackson influenced the way you approach singing or dancing?
5: Oh yeah, totally. The great thing about Michael Jackson, when it comes to his vocals, it's funny you mention that, because I remember watching someone react to some of his music videos a little while back, and they brought up a good point in that a lot of people, they seem to appreciate Michael Jackson, you know, more so for his dancing and not as much as his vocals, which honestly I think all of his talent deserves appreciation and recognition, because believe me, he is an incredible vocalist, because, you know, he has such wide range of notes that he can hit, and yeah, that has influenced me in a way to where, like, you know, to where, like, I want to challenge myself, you know, I want to push myself and see exactly how high my voice can go, but as well as knowing my limitations.
3: If you were to say any other pop artist that has had any influence on you, who would they be and why?
5: So let's see. Aside from Michael, Whitney Houston, I can say, because once more, she's just artfully skilled at what she does, but also she has the beauty and ethics of an empowered woman, you know? She's very kind, you know, she seems to have always come off as very strong without necessarily trying so hard, you know? Janet Jackson, you know, Michael's little sister, again, you know, she's very empowered, you know, she's very professional, hardworking, but also she has her own style, you know? I like the fact that she doesn't try to necessarily copy off her brother. Like, she wants to grow her own identity, which I think is important for any artist. Rick Astley, you know, I've heard stories of him being a humble human being that you can talk to, like even at a coffee shop of sorts. But he is still a wonderful artist with also incredible vocal range.
3: Also, I don't mean to interrupt you or cut you off, but I think it just dawned on me that I'm literally, all my questions are pop related, but yet I've only played one pop song, and I'm not going to play any more pop songs for the rest of the radio broadcast, because this show is a metal themed show. I'm totally open and down to talk about much of other subjects, but I want to bring a new voice of music, because I think a lot of people know who Michael Jackson is, and a lot of people know who a lot of these pop stars are, but there's a lot of, like, hidden music in the world that nobody has never heard of before in different genres, stuff like that.
5: Oh, totally.
3: I'm mostly a metalhead, so of course I know a lot of, like, underground metal music or music that many people have never heard of before. And that's actually going to lead into our next song. The next song that's going to be playing is going to be Lonely Day by System of a Down.

0: This is the radio voice of Kutztown University, KUR. Tyler Karen's back, continuing my interview with my good friend, Ant-Man. Yo! Alright, now we've been going on about a lot of your personal interests and stuff like that, but I was actually thinking about going into your background, because I've heard through the grapevine that you are a content creator.
1: Yes, I am.
0: Would you like to tell us a little bit about the content that you make and what your whole platform is based upon?
1: Yeah, of course, I'd be happy to. So for one thing, and of course, you know, like just to clarify, you know, I'm a YouTube content creator, of course, you know, in case you were wondering about, you know, the platform itself. But yes, so as far as the content that I create, so and so, well, for one thing, I review media, you know, I review things such as, you know, film, television, video games, and so on and so forth. And, you know, I want to give my input as to what I think of them personally. But, you know, it can also be a shared opinion that many others could have as well. I've been heavily inspired by many of the content creators who I've grown up watching since I was 7 or 8 years old, ranging from people like Doug Walker, a.k.a. the Nostalgia Critic, or even James Rolfe, a.k.a. the Angry Video Game Nerd, and so on and so forth. But yeah, aside from the reviews and stuff, I also make, you know, AMVs, I do song covers, I started posting my own original music, as well as just overall just anything that really comes to mind. But, you know, I often want to stay consistent.
0: And let me interject here. The only reason why there is no music on any platform right now is because I am broke. And I was the one that was using DistroKid to publish the songs and stuff like that. So if I had no money, there's no music release, so that's no good. Although if you wanted to, you could do SoundCloud. Although I think they are now switching to you have to go to a subscription service in order to do certain features now, which they never used to do. Yep. Corporate greed. You gotta love it.
1: Yeah, seriously. Yeah, corporate greed, I understand a business is a business, but golly, guys, like, come on. Like, can you guys just be a little kind and courteous to some people who just want to get their names out there?
0: No, it has to be absolutely difficult. It can't be easy. Come on. Yeah. That's not reality. Everything has to be exceedingly difficult, and you won't be able to do anything with your life. Yay, fun.
1: Hey, Johnny, good fun, right?
0: Good show, Johnny. Good show.
1: I know. At least, I still respect YouTube. Like, listen, YouTube has its fair share of issues, don't get me wrong. But at least YouTube Premium is an option. We still have the main YouTube that people can use whenever, however. But guys, like, listen, like with SoundCloud, like, come on, can we just have like a SoundCloud Premium that's separated from like the main app? But they'll probably be like, no, not enough money can be made from that.
0: All right, for my next question, I think you're going to be a little bit upset with what I'm about to ask you.
1: Oh, boy.
0: Because I think you can figure out what I'm going to be asking you about.
1: Probably.
0: Is there anything that you've done looking back on YouTube, any collaboration work or any projects that you've done that you are both embarrassed and proud of to be a part of, especially in your friend group?
1: Okay. I'm gonna start off a little easy. As far as, yeah, because right, you asked like what projects, like in general on YouTube do I look back on and just be like,
0: so like, right? Why the heck did I do this?
1: Let's see. So as far as individual projects, you see, it's not so much that I regret them. It's more so how I made them back then, which, to be fair, is pretty normal, especially when it comes to like, especially when it comes to like editing and like how certain audio mix-in sounded like, which is the reason why I deleted some of those. And I was like, you know what? I'm on a mission, in a sense. I'm on a mission to remake I'm on a mission to remake as many of my old reviews as much as possible. You know, so that way they are far more better detailed, far longer, and more importantly, a lot more entertaining.
0: You know what's funny? I am literally doing the exact same thing where I'm going back and remaking a lot of my old works that I thought were utter garbage.
1: Yeah, which, hey, listen, like, you know, it's not a bad thing to start fresh, believe me.
0: Mm-hmm.
1: Never. Now, as far as group works,
0: I think you see why I asked a particular question, so you can talk about it on the air.
1: Yeah. So, I was a part of a brief series known. I was part of a brief series that lasted for about two seasons, known as Bowling with Chairs. I was a character. I mean, let's be honest here. I was pretty much playing myself, but just slightly.
0: Well, to be fair, there was like literally no script. We were all playing each other. We were just like, okay, this is the plot. Now, go be silly for like 8 minutes.
1: Yeah, like imagine grown-ups with you know, with Adam Sandler, Chris Rock, Kevin James, and so on. But this time, no, they are like in a big battle, like a big war that features something called chair bowling, and they're pretty much just being themselves. That is a fraction of this series, but there's also a lot of multiverse debacle, you know, gags that become more and more disturbing, and other such things. But despite all of that, it is actually a well-crafted series.
0: And I would also like to give a shout out to Joshua Jones for creating the series in the first place. If he didn't start this, none of this would have been possible.
1: We love you, Josh.
0: We love you, Josh. Sorry, not sorry for the shout out.
1: You deserve it, mate.
0: And also, speaking of Josh, his full name is Joshua Jones, and his birthday is coming up. And on his birthday, we are going to be remaking one of his old projects as well. And there's a good, most likely chance that, despite him not wanting to, he's going to want to do Bowling with Chairs on his birthday. So, and if you guys would like to come join us in do some Bowling with Chairs action, please meet us over at Rickenbach on Wednesday's birthday. Isn't it the 17th?
1: I believe it's the 17th. Yes.
0: Yeah, no, I didn't forget. I just misplaced numbers. I do that all the time. But anyways, we're going to take a little music break. Our next song that we're going to be playing is a older song that not a lot of people have heard of, because this band has been disbanded since 2009, and they were a small band from Europe. The band is called Nostradamus, with not with just a U, but E-U-S, and the song is called P-I-R.

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2: Hello, this is the voice of radio. I can't believe you flipped that. The radio voice of Kutztown University, KUR Kutztown. Welcome back, everybody. Yeah, I totally know that. No, I didn't. So, since it looks like we're about to reach the end of this radio broadcast, so I have a couple more questions, and then I'm going to be playing our mom the last song, and then we're going to be done for today. All right. And my mind just blanked for a moment. I'm back, ladies and gentlemen. The mind has been refreshed.
3: Refresh, Raggy.
2: All right. If you made a song that was completely honest about your life, what would it be about?
3: If I made a song... I'm sorry, could you repeat that?
2: If you had to make a song that was completely honest about your life, what would it be about?
3: What would it be about? Honestly, it would probably touch on maybe my way of thinking, or rather my decision making. Ooh, excuse me. You know, because oftentimes, you know, I may do certain things that may often not be the best option, either for me or maybe for some other people. Some of which I may care about deeply, but I can probably make a song that in a way is very inspirational and uplifting. And the reason being is because, well, I mean, you know, human beings just make mistakes. You know, we all make mistakes, believe me. And granted, a lot of us also have probably done things that we probably ended up regretting, you know, down the line at some point. Which even then, you know, as much as we make mistakes, those shouldn't define who we are necessarily. As long as we try to better ourselves each and every day, I feel like if I made a song that touched on that sort of theme, I feel like I may have a way of reaching out to people deeply. And if anything, I can also encourage them to have their voices be heard. And if they want to, you know, they can probably make music like I do, because, well, I mean, you know, like, that's what I strive to do as well.
2: All right. These are going to be my last two questions for you. And then we're going to have one more song playing. And then when that song is done, we're going to be wrapping it up for today. What do you think people misunderstand about you the most?
3: What I feel people misunderstand about me the most? I have a pretty good answer. I feel like something that a lot of people probably misinterpret about me the most is the fact that, well, you see, I'm a person on the autism spectrum, right? At least a good chunk of people, you know, maybe not all, but a good chunk of people, they probably misjudge me because of the fact that I am on the spectrum, and they probably feel like I may not be able to understand or do certain things, which I personally think is just not true. Not just for me, but really for anyone on the spectrum, because I feel like, you know, because I feel like even for the fact that it's a disability, I don't feel like that should dictate on whether or not if they are able to do something or even chase big dreams.
2: It means a lot for you to say that also, because as a host for KU Radio, I am also on the spectrum. Anthony Wright is actually one of my closest friends, one of my best friends. Me and him have had our pitfalls and our ups and downs and stuff like that, but he's one of the few dudes in my life that I could say I wouldn't want out of my life. He's had a big impact on my life, and I really appreciate you coming on here and showing who you are. You know, it means a lot.
3: And I appreciate that, man.
2: And one last question. Is there any channels, any platforms, or anything that you would like to shout out for yourself?
3: Yeah, of course. So I mentioned YouTube, of course. You can find me at Ant-Man525. The man is capitalized, and my profile picture is me. It's me saluting with an orange background. It's hard to miss. As far as social media, on Instagram, you can find me at BigAntMan6300. Snapchat, same, Ant-Man525. And as well as Twitter, also, Ant-Man525.
2: Is there anything else that you would like to add? Just anything random, spur of the moment, right before I cut to the final song?
3: Right before the final song. I really appreciate all of you for listening in today. You guys rock. Tyler rocks. We all rock.
2: And speaking of rock, our last song of this current radio cycle is going to be Cosmic by Avenged Sevenfold.

0: 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One last little announcement before we wrap it up for today. 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

I'm Kennedy Collins. Apple has unveiled its first foldable smartphone, the iPhone Duo, set for pre-order on October 16th and in stores on October 23rd. It features a continuous screen that's 80% larger than the iPhone Pro and will start at $1,999. Apple also announced the iPhone 18 Pro and 18 Pro Max, with prices starting at $1,199 and $1,299, respectively. This event, called Surprise and Shine, took place in Cupertino, California. Tensions in the Middle East escalate as Iran announces plans for a restricted zone outside the Strait of Hormuz, warning ships that violate it will be sanctioned. This follows recent U.S. and Israeli military operations in the region. In related violence, Israeli airstrikes in southern Lebanon killed at least 11 people, including 2 children. The situation remains critical as negotiations continue between the U.S. and Iran in efforts to end hostilities. The News Stream, powered by Seaboard Networks, delivering smarter radio.

News on KUR, provided in part by students and staff of Kutztown University Radio. I'm Mike Reggs. Kutztown University completed its renovation and celebrated a ribbon cutting and grand opening of one of its residence hall, Johnson Hall, on Thursday, August 6th. First built in 1966, Johnson Hall features 68,613 square feet of fully renovated and new space to house 298 students. Students will enter through the new vestibule-style main entrances, which open into the new exterior Golden Bear Courtyard. Renovations include a new fully ADA-compliant elevator, the addition of central air conditioning, and fully renovated restrooms on each resident floor. New lounge and study spaces have been added to each resident floor, as well as laundry facilities. The ground floor includes an updated student recreation center and kitchenette, a new conference room, imagination center, and well-being suite. Johnson Hall is named after Lillian Elizabeth Johnson, an 1889 graduate of Keystone State Normal School. She was the first critic teacher in the model school and later became the Dean of Women. KUR would like to remind you that for our most updated schedule of programming, make sure to go to our website, kutztown.edu/KUR, and click on schedule. 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You can also follow us on social media. We're on TikTok, Instagram, Threads, and Facebook. 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From KUR News, I'm Mike Reggs.

0: radio voice of Kutztown University, KUR. Hi, I'm Josh. I have a fun fact for you today. Did you know Venus is the only planet in our solar system that spins clockwise? More music coming up next on KUR.
1: This is Bird Note. It's the tail end of summer, and the Wilson's warblers had a busy few months. In May, courtship and nesting reached full swing. The tiny yellow birds made their homes amidst dense thickets in the humid and boreal coastal forests of northern North America. By early August, those forests were alive with flashes of yellow. Despite the attentions of predators and the vagaries of weather, many adult pairs have raised their four young, which flit and flicker amidst the undergrowth. Young male warblers, fledged in June or July, have been learning their father's songs all summer. Next spring, they will sing these songs too. By early September, perhaps after one last afternoon dip in a local puddle, Wilson's warblers will begin their migratory trek south. Flying after dark to avoid predators, feeding in cover during the day, these tiny birds are bound for Belize, where many will find a winter home on a coffee farm. So, if you're a coffee drinker and you choose to buy shade-grown coffee, you're helping to preserve the wintering grounds of Wilson's warblers and many others. Learn more about the difference you can make for birds when you visit our website, birdnote.org. I'm Michael Stein.
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6: 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If you like Michael McDonald, Kenny Loggins, Christopher Cross, and Olivia Newton-John, you like Yacht Rock. 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

0: News Update. The candidates for Pennsylvania's 7th Congressional District are set to debate next month. WFMZ-TV has announced that Republican Congressman Ryan McKenzie and Democratic challenger Bob Brooks will meet for a debate on October 21st. The debate will take place at the WFMZ studio in front of a live audience. The race is one of the most closely watched in the upcoming midterms after McKenzie unseated Democratic incumbent Susan Wild in 2024. A standoff in Northampton County ended peacefully on Tuesday. State police say a 58-year-old man barricaded himself inside his home in Upper Mount Bethel Township after officers responded to a mental health call. The man eventually surrendered hours later. He has not yet been identified. Former Kids Peace employee who admitted to breaking a child's fingers will avoid jail time. 30-year-old Kellen Miller was sentenced to 5 years of probation yesterday after he pleaded guilty to misdemeanor charges of endangering the welfare of children and simple assault. Authorities said Miller was seen on surveillance video appearing to intentionally bend a 10-year-old boy's fingers in an unnatural way last year, with the child needing surgery to repair broken fingers on both hands. The Lehigh County District Attorney's Office says it asked for a jail sentence, but the judge instead imposed a sentence below both the mitigated and standard range for an assault on a child. Senator John Fetterman is calling a recent Wall Street Journal piece about him smears and half-truths. The report says the Pennsylvania centrist Democrat stood up 3 disabled veterans by faking an illness to avoid the meeting and trying to get out of the meeting with the Children's Hospital of Philadelphia last year. Fetterman said in a statement to CNN on Sunday that no matter how many smears or stories, I'm proud to continue to deliver for Pennsylvania. He also criticized the journal for sharing text messages stripped of any context and circumstances. In one of those text exchanges about the Children's Hospital, Fetterman asked why he should meet with them as he's convinced they just want a free trip to D.C. I'm Juan Arango and you're up to date with Radio PA.
1: Looking for an animated movie that's exciting, beautiful, and a little different? Princess Mononoke is a Studio Ghibli movie directed by Hayao Miyazaki. It follows Ashitaka, a young prince who gets caught in a conflict between humans and the spirits of the forest. Throughout the movie, Ashitaka means San, known as Princess Mononoke, protector of the forest, but will she be able to look past human destruction? Princess Mononoke isn't your typical animated movie. It blends the historical culture of Japan with a beautifully cinematic experience. The animation is also a huge part of what makes the movie so memorable. Miyazaki's charming style creates a world that feels honestly completely unique. If you enjoy fantasy and adventure, Princess Mononoke is definitely worth checking out at The Strand in Kutztown. We have showing times for September 26th at 4 p.m. and September 27th at 2 and 7 p.m.
2: Partly sunny for today, an afternoon high of 85. A few clouds tonight. There'll be some scattered showers and thunderstorms moving through 70. Partly sunny tomorrow, 80 to 85. And sunshine, upper 70s on Friday. Partly sunny, 75 to 80 Saturday. This is Radio PA meteorologist Bill Jackman.
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0: 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Hi, I'm Josh. I have a fun fact for you today. Did you know the average person blinks about 15 to 20 times every minute? 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

I'm Kennedy Collins. President Trump is set to deliver the keynote address at the Republican midterm convention in Dallas tonight. He expects a sold-out crowd, despite some candidates opting out due to space limitations. Trump claimed there isn't room for those with comfortable leads in their races. Meanwhile, Illinois Governor J.B. Pritzker criticized the event, calling it a distraction from pressing issues like rising grocery costs and the impact of Trump's policies on Americans. President Trump spoke to reporters at

Joint Base Andrews before boarding Air Force One, which featured an inflatable slide as a gift from Qatar. He announced they were checking the slide for safety, a process expected to take about 15 minutes. Trump reassured reporters that it was safe to fly on afterward. This story is still developing, and updates will be provided as more information becomes available. The News Stream, powered by Seaboard Networks, delivering smarter radio.

on KU are provided in part by the students and staff of Kutztown University Radio. I'm Mike Greggs. Pennsylvania's state system of higher education has announced the statewide PASHE Pledge, a last dollar scholarship initiative to cover remaining tuition costs for in-state undergraduate students who receive both a federal Pell Grant and a PA state grant. The initiative begins in fall 2027. Under the pledge, eligible students across all 10 PASHE universities would pay no out-of-pocket tuition costs after federal, state, and institutional aid is applied. Fees, books, housing, and meals are not included. The Board of Governors of Pennsylvania State System of Higher Education also approved the 2026-27 in-state graduation tuition rates for PASHE universities. PASHE universities, the state universities of Pennsylvania, remain the most affordable four-year college option in the Commonwealth. For 2026-27, in-state undergraduate tuition will increase by $172 per semester. The new tuition rate will be $4,169 per semester, or $8,338 for a full academic year, the lowest university tuition rate in the state. KUR would like to remind you that we are your news leader on the radio dial here in northeastern Berks County, on campus, and around the world. 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Local, national, and international news on the radio voice of Kutztown University, KUR. I'm Mike Greggs.

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0: 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Hi, I'm Josh. I have a fun fact for you today. Did you know Venus is the only planet in our solar system that spins clockwise? More music coming up next on KUR.
1: Historical weather on this day, September 9th, 1971. On this day in 71, Hurricane Ginger was getting started out in the Atlantic. Not really recognized as one of the bigger hurricanes in history, Ginger is remembered for one interesting weather fact, being for the time the longest record of any hurricane in the North Atlantic Ocean, lasting 27 days all the way until October 5th. Most of Ginger's time was spent out looping around in the ocean, but she did eventually cause some trouble here in the U.S., dumping about 10 inches of rain along coastal North Carolina. Historical weather on this day is a production of Monsoon Mike's Weather.
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1: The candidates for Pennsylvania's 7th Congressional District are set to debate next month. WFMZ-TV has announced that Republican Congressman Ryan McKenzie and Democratic challenger Bob Brooks will meet for a debate on October 21st. The debate will take place at the WFMZ studio in front of a live audience. The race is one of the most closely watched in the upcoming midterms after McKenzie unseated Democratic incumbent Susan Wild in 2024. A standoff in Northampton County ended peacefully on Tuesday. State police say a 58-year-old man barricaded himself inside his home in Upper Mount Bethel Township after officers responded to a mental health call. The man eventually surrendered hours later. He has not yet been identified. Former Kids Peace employee who admitted to breaking a child's fingers will avoid jail time. 30-year-old Kellen Miller was sentenced to 5 years of probation yesterday after he pleaded guilty to misdemeanor charges of endangering the welfare of children and simple assault. Authorities said Miller was seen on surveillance video appearing to intentionally bend a 10-year-old boy's fingers in an unnatural way last year, with the child needing surgery to repair broken fingers on both hands. The Lehigh County District Attorney's Office says it asked for a jail sentence, but the judge instead imposed a sentence below both the mitigated and standard range for an assault on a child. Senator John Fetterman is calling a recent Wall Street Journal piece about him smears and half-truths. The report says the Pennsylvania centrist Democrat stood up 3 disabled veterans by faking an illness to avoid the meeting and tried to get out of the meeting with the Children's Hospital of Philadelphia last year. Fetterman said in a statement to CNN on Sunday that no matter how many smears or stories, I'm proud to continue to deliver for Pennsylvania. He also criticized the journal for sharing text messages stripped of any context and circumstances. In one of those text exchanges about the Children's Hospital, Fetterman asked why he should meet with them as he's convinced they just want a free trip to D.C. I'm Juan Arango and you're up to date with Radio PA.
2: Looking for an animated movie that's exciting, beautiful, and a little different? Princess Mononoke is a Studio Ghibli movie directed by Hayao Miyazaki. It follows Ashitaka, a young prince who gets caught in a conflict between humans and the spirits of the forest. Throughout the movie, Ashitaka meets San, known as Princess Mononoke, protector of the forest, but will she be able to look past human destruction? Princess Mononoke isn't your typical animated movie. It blends the historical culture of Japan with a beautifully cinematic experience. The animation is also a huge part of what makes the movie so memorable. Miyazaki's charming style creates a world that feels honestly completely unique. If you enjoy fantasy and adventure, Princess Mononoke is definitely worth checking out at The Strand in Kutztown. We have showing times for September 26th at 4 p.m. and September 27th at 2 and 7 p.m.
3: Partly sunny for today, an afternoon high of 85. A few clouds tonight. There'll be some scattered showers and thunderstorms moving through 70. Partly sunny tomorrow, 80 to 85. And sunshine, upper 70s on Friday. Partly sunny, 75 to 80 Saturday. This is Radio PA meteorologist Bill Jackman.
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I'm Kennedy Collins. President Trump is set to deliver the keynote address at the Republican midterm convention in Dallas tonight. He expects a sold-out crowd, despite some candidates opting out due to space limitations. Trump claimed there isn't room for those with comfortable leads in their races. Meanwhile, Illinois Governor J.B. Pritzker criticized the event, calling it a distraction from pressing issues like rising grocery costs and the impact of Trump's policies on Americans. President Trump spoke to reporters at Joint Base Andrews before boarding Air Force One, which featured an inflatable slide as a gift from Qatar. He announced they were checking the slide for safety, a process expected to take about 15 minutes. Trump reassured reporters that it was safe to fly on afterward. This story is still developing, and updates will be provided as more information becomes available. The News Stream, powered by Seaboard Networks, delivering smarter radio.

coverage on KUR provided in part by the students and staff of Kutztown University Radio. I'm Mike Greggs. Kutztown University has instituted a policy change regarding the use of e-mobility devices on campus. Kutztown University will be prohibiting the use of all e-mobility devices on campus after careful consideration and assessment of emerging safety concerns, says Assistant Vice President and Dean of Students, Dr. Stephen Ruprecht. The devices include electric scooters, electric bikes, and motorized skateboards. Quote, "This decision has not been made lightly," Ruprecht said. "It reflects increasing concerns about an incident at KU with fire and life safety, i.e. exploding battery, in addition to pedestrian safety, congestion in high traffic areas, and the potential for accidents and injuries involving both riders and those walking across campus," end quote. Ruprecht continued that over the past year, institutions across the country have experienced a rise in incidents related to e-mobility devices, particularly in shared spaces such as walkways, residence hall areas, and entrances to academic buildings. Quote, "These devices, while convenient, can travel at speeds that create serious risks in environments designed primarily for foot traffic. Effective immediately, use of electric scooters, electric bikes, and motorized skateboards will not be permitted on KU property, including walk pathways and building interiors. Devices should not be installed inside university buildings, including residence halls, due to fire safety and battery concerns." We check news hourly on KUR.

0: 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Hi, I'm Jaden. Mark your calendars for October 20th and 21st, as Kutztown will once again take part in the 1866 Giving Challenge. Starting at 7 a.m. on day one and going until 2:06 p.m. the next day, this is your chance to give back to the KU community and support all of your favorite academic and social programs. Every donation counts. 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Stay tuned for more information as we get closer to the event. More music coming up next on KUR.
1: 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Now, they've helped make their neighborhood electric car friendly. South Sacramento does not have many electric vehicle chargers, and that can discourage people from switching to an EV. But last year, the church worked with a Green Jobs training program to give students from underserved areas a chance to build two EV chargers in the church parking lot. Les Simmons is the pastor.
2: 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And part of being a good steward is climate justice.
1: 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Simmons says many people now come to charge up.
2: We have been really excited about the opportunity to serve our community in this way.
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1: Climate Connections is produced by the Yale Center for Environmental Communication. 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
8: 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And you may be wondering, why should I join this club? Well, it's a great opportunity for you to boost your resume, network with pros, have hands-on experience, and even have a leadership opportunity. 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

0: News Update. The candidates for Pennsylvania's 7th Congressional District are set to debate next month. WFMZ-TV has announced that Republican Congressman Ryan McKenzie and Democratic challenger Bob Brooks will meet for a debate on October 21st. The debate will take place at the WFMZ studio in front of a live audience. The race is one of the most closely watched in the upcoming midterms after McKenzie unseated Democratic incumbent Susan Wild in 2024. A standoff in Northampton County ended peacefully on Tuesday. State police say a 58-year-old man barricaded himself inside his home in Upper Mount Bethel Township after officers responded to a mental health call. The man eventually surrendered hours later. He has not yet been identified. Former Kids Peace employee who admitted to breaking a child's fingers will avoid jail time. 30-year-old Kellen Miller was sentenced to 5 years of probation yesterday after he pleaded guilty to misdemeanor charges of endangering the welfare of children and simple assault. Authorities said Miller was seen on surveillance video appearing to intentionally bend a 10-year-old boy's fingers in an unnatural way last year, with the child needing surgery to repair broken fingers on both hands. The Lehigh County District Attorney's Office says it asked for a jail sentence, but the judge instead imposed a sentence below both the mitigated and standard range for an assault on a child. Senator John Fetterman is calling a recent Wall Street Journal piece about him smears and half-truths. The report says the Pennsylvania centrist Democrat stood up 3 disabled veterans by faking an illness to avoid the meeting and tried to get out of the meeting with the Children's Hospital of Philadelphia last year. Fetterman said in a statement to CNN on Sunday that no matter how many smears or stories, I'm proud to continue to deliver for Pennsylvania. He also criticized the journal for sharing text messages stripped of any context and circumstances. In one of those text exchanges about the Children's Hospital, Fetterman asked why he should meet with them as he's convinced they just want a free trip to D.C. I'm Juan Arango, and you're up to date with Radio PA.
1: Looking for an animated movie that's exciting, beautiful, and a little different? Princess Mononoke is a Studio Ghibli movie directed by Hayao Miyazaki. It follows Ashitaka, a young prince who gets caught in a conflict between humans and the spirits of the forest. Throughout the movie, Ashitaka meets San, known as Princess Mononoke, protector of the forest, but will she be able to look past human destruction? Princess Mononoke isn't your typical animated movie. It blends the historical culture of Japan with a beautifully cinematic experience. The animation is also a huge part of what makes the movie so memorable. Miyazaki's charming style creates a world that feels honestly completely unique. If you enjoy fantasy and adventure, Princess Mononoke is definitely worth checking out at The Strand in Kutztown. We have showing times for September 26th at 4 p.m. and September 27th at 2 and 7 p.m.
2: Partly sunny for today, an afternoon high of 85. A few clouds tonight. There'll be some scattered showers and thunderstorms moving through 70. Partly sunny tomorrow, 80 to 85. And sunshine, upper 70s on Friday. Partly sunny, 75 to 80 Saturday. This is Radio PA meteorologist Bill Jackman.
3: If you like Michael McDonald, Kenny Loggins, Christopher Cross, and Olivia Newton-John, you like Yacht Rock. 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

0: the radio voice of Kutztown University, KUR. Hi, I'm Jaden, here with an interesting music trivia piece for your day. Did you know that legendary rock band The Who once faced a lifetime ban from the entire Holiday Inn hotel chain? Back in August 1967 in Flint, Michigan, the band's drummer, Keith Moon, was celebrating his 21st birthday when a food fight broke out. The craziest part and the most disputed piece of the story was that a Lincoln Continental limousine was driven into the pool of the hotel, causing significant damage. This resulted in a permanent ban from the hotel chain and a temporary ban from the whole city of Flint. 50 years later, this still lives on as one of the most well-known stories of the late drummer of The Who. More music coming up next on KUR.
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I'm Kennedy Collins. President Trump is set to deliver the keynote address at the Republican midterm convention in Dallas tonight. He expects a sold-out crowd, despite some candidates opting out due to space limitations. Trump claimed there isn't room for those with comfortable leads in their races. Meanwhile, Illinois Governor J.B. Pritzker criticized the event, calling it a distraction from pressing issues like rising grocery costs and the impact of Trump's policies on Americans. President Trump spoke to reporters at Joint Base Andrews before boarding Air Force One, which featured an inflatable slide as a gift from Qatar. He announced they were checking the slide for safety, a process expected to take about 15 minutes. Trump reassured reporters that it was safe to fly on afterward. This story is still developing, and updates will be provided as more information becomes available. The News Stream, powered by Seaboard Networks, delivering smarter radio.

on KUR provided in part by the students and staff of Kutztown University Radio. I'm Mike Greggs. Pennsylvania's state system of higher education has announced the statewide PASHE Pledge, a last dollar scholarship initiative to cover remaining tuition costs for in-state undergraduate students who receive both a federal Pell Grant and a PA state grant. The initiative begins in fall 2027. Under the pledge, eligible students across all 10 PASHE universities would pay no out-of-pocket tuition costs after federal, state, and institutional aid is applied. Fees, books, housing, and meals are not included. The Board of Governors of Pennsylvania

Pennsylvania State System of Higher Education also approved the 2026-27 in-state graduation tuition rates for PASHA universities. PASHA universities, the state universities of Pennsylvania, remain the most affordable four-year college option in the Commonwealth. For 2026-27, in-state undergraduate tuition will increase by $172 per semester. The new tuition rate will be $4,169 per semester, or $8,338 for a full academic year, the lowest university tuition rate in the state. KUR would like to remind you that we are your news leader on the radio dial here in northeastern Berks County, on campus, and around the world. We check news every hour at the top of every hour here on the radio voice of Kutztown University, KUR. Local, national, and international news on the radio voice of Kutztown University, KUR. I'm Mike Reggs.

LeCocq Records making some big noise out on the West Coast. Lots of folks, Rick Margitza, Bill Cunliffe, John Beasley, and more. I'm David Bassey. These things were recorded in Studio A in Vegas, Capitol Studios in Hollywood, and United Sound Recorders. Big studios. And the song? Whatever You Say.

Whatever You Say is the song. The album, The Jazz All-Stars Volume 2 and LeCocq Records with Bill Cunliffe and many others. That particular song had Chris Potter, Bob Shepard on the saxophones, Jake Langley playing the guitar with a rhythm section including John Patitucci and Marcus Gilmore. Whatever You Say, The Jazz All-Stars here on Jazz with David Bassi. Here's a young man that comes from out west in its own way, the border between Colorado and Wyoming. Stephen Martin and High Plains, the title cut.

High Plains. From Stephen Martin, with Peter Schlamm, vibraphone and piano, Ben Leifer at the bass, David Hawkins at the drums, and 082 Records, High Plains, the title cut. Here, on Jazz with David Bassey. Boy, I'm happy that you're listening. Consider this. You can present your business's message to our loyal Jazz with David Bassey listeners. 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

Coming up, Carl Allen playing with pianist Rini Rosnes. You just heard Carl Allen playing in Inside Straight, a band he's been in for quite a while, with Steve Wilson, Warren Wolf, Peter Martin, and Christian McBride. Carl's featured here at our website, davidbasse.com, because he's become the director of jazz studies at the university here in Kansas City. You can find out all the details in our interview. Here's Carl again with Rini Rosnes.

Two records from 2021. Rainy Rosnes, Kinds of Love, preceded by Live at the Village Vanguard. Both feature Christian McBride and Carl Allen in the rhythm section. This one, Evermore, has Chris Potter at the saxophones too. Carl Allen with Rainy Rosnes. 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

Coming up, a song called Dance Encore, featuring alto saxophonist Bob Mover, on an album called Don't Look Back, with pianist Bernie Sobieski doing just that, looking back. Dreamy Afternoon is the song we just heard on Stubby Records. 2002 is when it came out. Dreamy Afternoon is the title of the song. It's dreamy, really is. Tales from the Blue Lounge. Saxophonist Richard Underhill, preceded by saxophonist Remy LaBeef and his Assembly of Shadows, that's the big band. Architecture of Storms is the title of the disc, and the song Rumpus, as in Rumpus Room, right? I'm David Bassey. So glad you joined us for a little jazz music. I like to have fun with jazz music. I hope you do too. Dance Encore coming up. Bob Mover is one of the sensational alto saxophonists, and a chance for him to stretch out on Dance Encore with pianist Bernie Sobieski.

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I'm Kennedy Collins. President Trump is set to deliver the keynote address at the Republican midterm convention in Dallas tonight. He expects a sold-out crowd, despite some candidates opting out due to space limitations. Trump claimed there isn't room for those with comfortable leads in their races. Meanwhile, Illinois Governor J.B. Pritzker criticized the event, calling it a distraction from pressing issues like rising grocery costs and the impact of Trump's policies on Americans. President Trump spoke to reporters at Joint Base Andrews before boarding Air Force One, which featured an inflatable slide as a gift from Qatar. He announced they were checking the slide for safety, a process expected to take about 15 minutes. Trump reassured reporters that it was safe to fly on afterward. This story is still developing, and updates will be provided as more information becomes available. 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

on KUR provided in part by the students and staff of Kutztown University Radio. I'm Mike Reggs. Kutztown University completed its renovation and celebrated a ribbon cutting and grand opening of one of its residence hall, Johnson Hall, on Thursday, August 6th. First built in 1966, Johnson Hall features 68,613 square feet of fully renovated and new space to house 298 students. Students will enter through the new vestibule-style main entrances, which open into the new exterior Golden Bear Courtyard. Renovations include a new fully ADA-compliant elevator, the addition of central air conditioning, and fully renovated restrooms on each resident floor. New lounge and study spaces have been added to each resident floor, as well as laundry facilities. The ground floor includes an updated student recreation center and kitchenette, a new conference room, imagination center, and well-being suite. Johnson Hall is named after Lillian Elizabeth Johnson, an 1889 graduate of Keystone State Normal School. She was the first critic teacher in the model school and later became the Dean of Women. KUR would like to remind you that for our most updated schedule of programming, make sure to go to our website, kutztown.edu/KUR, and click on schedule. 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We're on TikTok, Instagram, Threads, and Facebook.